0: Ill in hospital. Andy Burnham spoke about the incident.
1: It's so sad to hear what happened, and obviously we think there's a young girl still in hospital fighting for her life, and we send our best wishes and love to her wider friends and family. But a real tragedy, a real terrible family tragedy.
0: It's unclear whether Prince Harry and several other high-profile figures will appeal against a ruling allowing the Daily Mail's publisher to seek the highest level of legal costs from them. Mr Justice Nick Lynn refused to limit what Associated newspapers can recover from the claimants after criticising their conduct in a privacy case they lost last month. Newsweek's chief royal correspondent Jack Royston says the ruling could give Harry pause for thought.
2: The warning signs have been there in some of Harry's previous cases that they tend to throw the whole of the kitchen sink at the case. They just throw allegations at the wall and see what sticks. And it seems that the courts have finally got sick to the back teeth of it.
0: Meanwhile, Meghan's understood to be in talks about a role in Guy Ritchie's Netflix series The Gentleman, as it's suggested she'll return to acting when she moves back to the UK. Wildfires in the UK so far this year have burned an area the size of Cardiff. Satellite data shows more land has been scorched over the past two summers than in the previous 5 years combined. The number of men living with prostate cancer in the UK has risen by 100,000 since 2020. Macmillan Cancer Support says around 600,000 men are now living with the disease, with more than 68,000 newly diagnosed each year. In sport, Arsenal got their Premier League title defence to a winning start with a 3-0 victory at home to
3: Coventry.
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0: 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From the Sky News Centre at 2, a six-year-old girl has died in hospital after getting into difficulty in the sea off Shoreham in West Sussex. Sajid El-Kawaz was pulled from the water on Tuesday. Her parents and 14-year-old sister died at the scene. The Daily Mail's publisher says there are disturbing questions over why Prince Harry, Sir Elton John and other high-profile figures continued their privacy case to trial. The claimants lost the case last month. Associated Newspapers has now been awarded the highest level of legal costs. Royal commentator Robert Jobson says Harry should try to make amends when he returns to the UK.
1: There are a lot of journalists whose careers were on the line here, and I think that instead of calling it a whitewash, as Harry did, he should be apologising as well for what happened, because it's been years of real heartache and soul-searching for those journalists who did nothing wrong.
0: Wildfires in the UK so far this year have burned an area the size of Cardiff. Satellite data shows more land has been scorched over the past two summers than in the previous 5 years combined. In Stourbridge in the West Midlands, 19 homes were destroyed by fire. Resident Sandy Shiralka says the impact has been devastating.
2: Our lives are upside down now because we are back and our passports have gone, our OCI cards are gone. My mother-in-law, she's 90. She's quite poorly back home and my husband needs to travel there. I was travelling for work somewhere as well. So that's all gone now. We can't do it, obviously.
0: At least 15 people have been killed in a Russian drone attack on a shopping centre in the central Ukrainian city of Kryvyi Rih. Another 130 people were injured, including 23 children, with some believed to be trapped under the rubble. The US Supreme Court has temporarily allowed construction of Donald Trump's controversial White House ballroom to continue. A lower court had ordered work on the $400 million project to stop. And Arsenal got the Premier League title defence off to a winning start with a 3-0 victory at home to newly promoted Coventry City. That's
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0: latest.
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0: From the Sky News Centre at 3. A six-year-old girl has died in hospital after getting into difficulty in the sea off Shoreham in West Sussex. Sajia El-Kawas was pulled from the water on Tuesday. Her parents and sister died at the scene. Earlier this week, while Sajia was still critically ill in hospital, Andy Burnham spoke about the incident.
1: It's so sad to hear what happened. And obviously we think there's a young girl still in hospital fighting for her life, and we send our best wishes and love to her wider friends and family. But a real tragedy, a real terrible family tragedy.
0: The Daily Mail's publisher says there are disturbing questions over why Prince Harry and other high-profile figures continued their privacy case to trial. The claimants lost the case last month, with Mr Justice Nickland saying several allegations should have been withdrawn because of a lack of evidence. Wildfires in the UK so far this year have burned an area the size of Cardiff. Satellite data shows more land has been scorched over the past two summers than in the previous 5 years combined. At least 15 people have been killed in a Russian drone attack on a shopping centre in central Ukraine. Another 130 people were injured, including 23 children. The number of men living with prostate cancer in the UK has surged by 100,000 since 2020. Macmillan Cancer Support says the latest figures show more than 68,000 men are newly diagnosed in the UK each year. Anthony Cunliffe, lead medical advisor at the charity, explains why we may have seen an increase.
2: One is a growing population, so more people being diagnosed with cancer. I think one of the other reasons is just increased awareness of prostate cancer, partly because of campaigns to make people aware. And then in particular, regarding prostate cancer, we have seen some quite significant celebrities be diagnosed.
0: And Arsenal got their Premier League title defence off to a winning start with a 3-0 victory at home to newly promoted Coventry City. Manchester United begin their season away to Hull City at lunchtime.
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0: 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From the Sky News Centre at 4, a six-year-old girl has died in hospital after getting into difficulty in the sea off Shoreham in West Sussex. Sajia El-Kawaz was pulled from the water on Tuesday. Her parents and sister died at the scene. It's unclear whether Prince Harry and several other high-profile figures will appeal a ruling allowing the Daily Mail's publisher to seek the highest level of legal costs from them. The claimants lost their privacy case last month. Newsweek's chief royal correspondent Jack Royston says it should give Harry pause for thought.
1: The warning signs have been there in some of Harry's previous cases that they tend to throw the whole of the kitchen sink at the case. They just throw allegations at the wall and see what sticks. And it seems that the corpse have finally got sick to the back teeth of it.
0: There could be better news for the Sussexes' finances, though, with reports Meghan's in talks to appear in a UK TV show when they return to Britain. Wildfires in the UK so far this year have burned an area the size of Cardiff. Satellite data shows more land has been scorched over the past two summers than in the previous 5 years combined. At least 15 people have been killed in a Russian drone attack on a shopping centre in central Ukraine. Another 130 people were injured. One person has died and two teenagers have been seriously injured in a sword attack at a school in Sweden. Police were called to Brunel School, northwest of Stockholm. In sport, Arsenal started their Premier League title defence with a comfortable 3-0 victory at home to Coventry City. Boss Mikel Arteta says there was plenty to be pleased with.
2: Right from the beginning, I think we were really dominant. We really flow with the ball. We connected with each other in a really impressive way. We scored two brilliant goals. Probably we should have scored the third one before half-time as well. And after half-time, we scored the goal with Martin, a bit lucky. And then after that, obviously, we had to manage the game.
0: And England's cricketers secured a dominant victory in Joe Root's first test back as captain. They bowled Pakistan out for 130.
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0: 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From the Sky News Centre at 5, a six-year-old girl has died in hospital after getting into difficulty in the sea off Chorum in West Sussex. Sajia El Kawas was pulled from the water on Tuesday. Her parents and older sister died at the scene. Police believe the family got into difficulty after entering the water at Chorum Fort. Earlier this week, while Sajia was still critically ill in hospital, Andy Burnham spoke about the incident.
1: It's so sad to hear what happened. And obviously we think there's a young girl still in hospital fighting for her life, and we send our best wishes and love to her wider friends and family. But a real tragedy, a real terrible family tragedy.
0: Prince Harry and other high-profile figures face a multi-million pound legal bill after losing their privacy case against the Daily Mail's publisher. Meanwhile, Meghan is reported to be in talks for a role in Netflix series The Gentlemen. At least 15 people have been killed in a Russian drone attack on a shopping centre in central Ukraine. Another 130 people were injured. Two teenage boys have been seriously injured in a sword attack at a school in Sweden, in which one person died. An 18-year-old man has been arrested following the attack in Fagersta. The US Supreme Court has temporarily allowed construction of Donald Trump's controversial White House ballroom to continue. The $400 million project had been halted after an appeals court ruled the president could not make the alterations without approval from Congress. A preservation group says the development is causing irreversible damage to the historic building. But President Trump insists the new ballroom and security complex are vital for national security.
2: This beautiful, magnificent complex being built on the hallowed ground of our cherished White House. It's going to be the greatest of its kind anywhere that's ever been built, and it's something that presidents have wanted to be built for over 150 years.
0: And Arsenal beat Coventry City 3-0 last night.
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0: From the Sky News Centre at 6. A six-year-old girl's died in hospital after getting into difficulty in the sea off Shoreham in West Sussex on Tuesday. Her parents and older sister also lost their lives in the incident. It's unclear whether Prince Harry and several other high-profile figures will appeal a ruling allowing the Daily Mail publisher to seek the highest level of legal costs from them. The claimants lost their privacy case last month, with the judge criticising their conduct. Newsweek's chief royal correspondent Jack Royston says it should give Harry pause for thought.
1: The warning signs have been there in some of Harry's previous cases that they tend to throw the whole of the kitchen sink at the case. They just throw allegations at the wall and see what sticks. And it seems that the courts have finally got sick to the back teeth of it.
0: And there are also reports Meghan's in talks for a role in a Netflix series, The Gentleman. Wildfires in the UK so far this year have burned an area the size of Cardiff. Satellite data shows more land has been scorched over the past two summers than in the previous 5 years combined. Climate expert Chloe Brimicombe says more needs to be done to reduce the risk.
2: I think this summer has been incredibly extreme, and, you know, there are thoughts that next summer we could see a similar pattern because we're having that baseline warming exacerbated, amplified by El Nino. So it's really important that government think about that.
0: In other news, at least 15 people have been killed in a Russian drone attack on a shopping centre in central Ukraine. Another 130 people were also injured. Two teenage boys have been seriously injured in a sword attack at a school in Sweden in which one person died. An 18-year-old man has been arrested following the attack in Fagersta. And TikTok's agreed to pay £293 million to settle a US lawsuit alleging it violated children's privacy. The case accused the platform and its parent company ByteDance of collecting data from millions of users under
3: the
0: age of...
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0: From the Sky News Centre at 7, a six-year-old girl's died in hospital after getting into difficulty in the sea off the coast of Shoreham in West Sussex. Her parents and 14-year-old sister died at the scene on Tuesday. Prince Harry and other celebrity claimants, including Sir Elton John, have been ordered to pay more than £9.5 million to the Daily Mail's publisher after losing their privacy case. But there could be better news for the Sussex's finances, with reports Meghan's in talks to appear in a UK TV show. The couple are expected back here later this month. Royal commentator Robert Jobson says Harry should use a visit to try to make amends.
1: There are a lot of journalists whose careers were on the line here, and I think that instead of calling it a whitewash, as Harry did, he should be apologising as well for what happened, because it's been years of real heartache and soul-searching for those journalists who did nothing wrong.
0: A Russian strike on a shopping centre in Ukrainian President Volodymyr Zelensky's hometown has killed 16 people. Dozens more were injured in the attack on Kryvyi Rih. The leader of Ukraine's described it as a double-tap strike, in which an initial wave of drones hit the area, followed by a second wave.
2: Authorities are gathering information on everyone who may have been in that shopping centre. This is an absolute atrocity committed by the Russians. They're nothing but beasts. We will definitely respond.
0: It comes a day after a Ukrainian drone attack on Russia, which left one person dead. One person has died and two teenagers have been seriously injured after a knife attack at a school in Sweden. An 18-year-old man's been arrested in connection with the incident in Fagersta. Wildfires in the UK so far this year have burned an area the size of Cardiff. New satellite data shows more land has been scorched over the past two summers than in the previous 5 years combined. And now to sport, and Arsenal got their Premier League title defence off to a winning start last night with a 3-0 victory at home to newly promoted Coventry City.
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0: From the Sky News Centre at 8, a 6-year-old girl has died in hospital after getting into difficulty in the sea off the coast of Shoreham in West Sussex. Saya El-Kawas was pulled from the water on Tuesday. Her parents and 14-year-old sister died at the scene. Police believe the family, who were Palestinian refugees from London, got into difficulty after entering the water at Shoreham Fort. Earlier this week, while Saya was still critically ill in hospital, Andy Burnham spoke about the incident.
1: It's so sad to hear what happened. And obviously we think there's a young girl still in hospital fighting for her life, and we send our best wishes and love to her wider friends and family. But a real tragedy, a real terrible family tragedy.
0: It's understood the Duchess of Sussex is in talks to return to acting with a role in the Netflix series The Gentleman. Meanwhile, Prince Harry and six other high-profile names must pay nearly £10 million to the publisher of the Daily Mail after losing their privacy case. Ukraine's accused Russia of a double-tap drone strike on a shopping centre. 16 people have been killed and dozens more wounded. A food firm's apologised over concerns some of its rat products could contain a type of bacteria which can be fatal. Summit Foods is recalling 4 different types of chicken wrap due to a risk of E. coli. Embattled FIFA boss Gianni Infantino has refused to be drawn on his future after being confronted. The president of World Football's governing body has lost support from several nations, calling on him to quit after the botched attempt to sell a stake in the World Cup. Currently in the Dominican Republic, Infantino dodged North American correspondent James Matthews when asked if he should resign.
2: Have you nice betrayed haircut, the game of football,
3: you have
2: sir?
3: A nice haircut.
2: Why won't you resign?
3: Thank you so much.
2: Why won't you resign?
3: Thank you so much.
2: FIFA associations sorry, want you to step down. So why won't time. You?
4: Sorry.
2: Have you betrayed the trust of FIFA, sir?
3: See you at the hairdresser.
2: See you at the hairdresser, he said.
0: And Arsenal kicked off their Premier League title defence with a 3-0 victory over newly promoted
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1: From the Sky News Centre at 9, Prince Harry's been given a week to pay his share of an initial £9.5 million to the publisher of the Daily Mail after losing a privacy case. It comes as the Duchess of Sussex is believed to be in talks to star in the Netflix series The Gentleman. It's thought that could be behind Harry and Meghan's upcoming move back to the UK. Political journalist Zoe Grundewald says the court case, it ruins what could have been seen as somewhat of a family reunion.
2: A lot of people thought that might be a good thing, especially because the King hadn't been very well recently. But all of this has been overshadowed by this huge court case, which basically meant not only did they lose their case, but the judge said they knew before they launched it the evidence was insufficient, so they're going to have to pay more.
1: A six-year-old girl has died in hospital after getting into difficulty off the West Sussex coast on Tuesday. The parents and 14-year-old sister of Sara El-Kawas also lost their lives in the incident in Shoreham. 16 people have been killed in a Russian drone attack on a shopping centre in central Ukraine. It happened in Kyiv-Ri, the hometown of Ukrainian President Volodymyr Zelensky. Two teenage boys have been seriously injured in a sword attack at a school in Sweden in which one person died. An 18-year-old man has been arrested following the attack in Fagersta. Now to sport, and Manchester United's trip to Hull is the first Premier League game this lunchtime on the opening weekend. But Arsenal have already put down a marker with a comfortable 3-0 win over Coventry City last night. And manager Mikel Arteta says the squad has one aim.
3: Winning. I think winning helps always, and making sure that they earn the right to play. Last season we have an incredible experience because everybody accepted the role on the day. And then I think we scored the most goals from the finishes than any other team. So these are the things.
1: There are three matches at 3 o'clock, including newly promoted Ipswich at home to Sunderland. And delivery drivers in Australia will now be paid minimum wage under what's being described as world first laws. It means gig economy workers will earn the equivalent of around £15.
4: To jest polskie granie w Radiu Szum. I dołączajcie się do nas na Facebooku. Na polskie granie w Radiu Szum. I zapraszamy na to granie.

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0: From the Sky News Centre at 10, multiple people have died after a crash involving a police vehicle this morning near Middlesbrough. The other vehicle involved in the collision on the A66 at South Bank was a Volkswagen Passat. Prince Harry and six other high-profile claimants have been given a week to pay an initial £9.5 million to the Daily Mail's publisher. It's after they lost a High Court privacy case. It comes as reports suggest Meghan could return to acting with a role in the Netflix series The Gentlemen. Elsa Anderson is a former press secretary to the late Queen Elizabeth. She has this advice for the Duke and Duchess on their return to the UK.
1: I would say be low-key when you come back. Settle your children into their new school. That's your top priority. And just, you know, take it gently, take it slowly. Don't try and take the spotlight off members of the royal family. You're actually working royals.
0: A six-year-old girl has died in hospital after getting into difficulty in the sea off Shoreham in West Sussex on Tuesday. Her parents and older sister also lost their lives in the incident. A Russian strike on a shopping centre in Ukrainian President Volodymyr Zelensky's hometown has been labelled terror by design. At least 16 people have been killed after the double-tap attack in Kyiv. Delivery drivers in Australia will now be paid minimum wage under what's being described as world-first laws. It means gig economy workers will earn the equivalent of around £15 per hour. These drivers gave their thoughts on the new legislation.
2: I think it's pretty cool because now our work is more secure. We can earn more money and we know at the end of the week we have good pay.
3: Before we only get paid for the orders we completed, but right now we're getting paid like for waiting time as well. It's really good.
0: It's thought a similar law could be introduced here in the future. And the Premier League is back with Manchester United heading to Hull this lunchtime. But Arsenal have already put down a marker with a comfortable 3-0 win over Coventry City last night.
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0: from the Sky News Centre at 11. A number of people have died following a crash involving a police vehicle on the A66 near Middlesbrough. Cleveland police say it happened at South Bank just before 4 o'clock this morning. Our correspondent, Barnaby Papadopoulos, has a statement from the North East Ambulance Service.
1: We sent 14 ambulance resources to the scene, including emergency ambulance crews, a specialist paramedic and a doctor from Great North Air Ambulance Service. Despite the best efforts of everyone attending, a number of patients died at the scene.
0: Prince Harry has been given a week to pay his share of an initial £9.5 million to the publisher of the Daily Mail after losing a privacy case. It comes as the Duchess of Sussex is believed to be in talks to star in the Netflix series The Gentleman. It's thought that could be behind Harry and Meghan's upcoming move back to the UK. Political journalist Zoe Grundewald says it ruins what could have been a family reunion.
2: A lot of people thought that might be a good thing, especially because the King hadn't been very well recently. But all of this has been overshadowed by this huge court case, which basically meant not only did they lose their case, but the judge said they knew before they launched it the evidence was insufficient, so they're going to have to pay more.
0: A six-year-old girl has become the fourth member of a family to die after getting into difficulty in water off the Sussex coast. Saya El-Kawaz passed away in hospital after being rescued by emergency crews on Tuesday in Shoreham. The number of men living with prostate cancer in the UK has risen by 100,000 in just 6 years. Around 600,000 men are now living with the disease, with more than 68,000 diagnosed every year. There are warnings a popular stuffed toy for adults poses a serious risk of suffocation if placed with young children. The product by soft toy brand Snuggly is weighted with glass beads to create the sensation of a hug. And the Premier League is back with Manchester United heading to Hull this lunchtime. But Arsenal have already put down a marker with a comfortable 3-0 win over Coventry City last night. That's the latest. I'm Stevie Shillinglaw.
3: 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Oh, sorry, the missus is coming, gotta go.

0: All right, that was Counting Stars. Hello, Jason, JDs and gentlemen. You're tuning into Shmoo FM with another Saturday broadcast. This week, we're going to be talking about the summer holidays and just overall get to talk to each other about what we did over the 6 weeks of pure Shmoo fun. Today in the studio, we have me, Logan.
1: Me, Logan, as well.
2: Me, Hayley.
3: And me, Adamus.
0: Anyways, without further ado, our next song is Gold by Spandau Ballet.

0: That was gold. So, what did you guys do over the summer?
1: So, I may have a hard time remembering some of these because it just feels like a long time ago now, like, generally. But a couple things that I did was I actually managed to go out more, which is a really good thing for people our age because just overall exercise and vitamin D. I got to go to Stonehaven for the midnight summer swim that happened.
2: That's good.
1: Yeah.
2: That's cool.
1: Yeah, so that was pretty fun. Went with my auntie and her to-be husband. Yeah, just went out with a bunch more friends. In fact, I lost weight even, so that was good. And I went to play pool with my mum. So,
2: Logan, what about you?
3: Yeah, I'm also the same. Like, I can't remember some stuff, but I went go-karting with one of my, like, friends at, like, the start of it, I'm pretty sure, like, near the start. I also went to Pittodrie to see the Aberdeen Hearts game. I'm pretty sure I also... A few times, yeah, I went to play pool with my mum. So that was fun.
2: Did, like, everyone go play pool this summer?
3: Pool's fun. Pool's fun. Mm-hmm. Especially, like, when you're with your family and stuff.
1: Yeah.
3: In fact, that I went to play pool yesterday, anyway.
2: Ooh.
0: Who won?
3: Me and my mum both won one.
2: Oh, that's fair.
3: And then I went to a caravan park as well.
0: Ooh.
3: During the holidays, so that was fun for, like, a week.
2: That seems nice.
3: Yeah.
2: I hung out with my friends, like, practically every single day. I also went, what's it called? You guys know the Hazelhead Park, right?
0: Yeah.
1: Mm-hmm.
2: Yeah, there was, like, festivals and stuff on throughout the summer, and I went to one of them with my mum and some of her friends.
1: Okay.
2: That was pretty cool, actually. I also went out with my mom throughout the holidays. We went shopping and I got some new jumpers and things.
0: Cool.
2: Also, I finally got my break from swimming that I deserved.
0: Oh.
3: Well done.
2: Yeah.
3: Just don't you have, like, a tournament, like, every week, basically?
2: Practically, yeah.
1: Yeah.
2: Adamus, what did you do?
0: So, mostly I just went out with, like, friends and everything. Like, last week, I went go-karting with my dad.
2: Ooh. Where do you guys go go-karting, then?
0: I went to Fastlane.
3: I normally go to Lochter.
1: Oh, Lochter's great.
3: Yeah, it's a really good place, but we couldn't get booked there, I'm pretty sure, so we went to an indoor track.
0: Mm-hmm.
2: Seems fun,
0: because the indoor track I went to was, like, massive.
3: Yeah, ours wasn't huge, but it was only me and my friend racing out of every... Like, it was just us two.
0: Oh,
3: on the whole track.
0: There were different people from me and my dad, but it was fun.
3: The thing is, it's basically impossible to overtake on that track.
1: Oh,
3: it's so thin.
1: Yeah.
3: The only bit you can overtake is on the straight, and he was better than me on the straight.
0: No.
3: So he would always, like, catch up to me. There was a few times where he lapped me, but he go-karted a lot more than me.
2: That's
3: I was better at, like, the turning bits.
2: Mm.
3: That's where, like, I would get away from him, and then he'd catch me right back up.
0: How fast were your go-karts?
3: I don't know, but normally at Lochter they go, like, 4A, maybe.
0: Damn, 4A?
3: Yeah, at Lochter.
2: That's
0: the ones
2: fast.
0: At Fastlane only go, like, what, 20, I think? Maybe 30.
3: Yeah, because at Lochter it's based off of, like, an actual track.
0: Mm-hmm. Oh.
2: Ah.
3: Like, a real-life track.
1: Yeah,
2: you do anything else, Adamus?
0: Yeah, I did, here at Shmoo, I did quite a few things. So I did spray painting, went to Foggyton Forest, where I did den building and marshmallow roasting. I did more radio, music, TV, science, and then I just went out with friends.
2: with that, what's our next song?
0: Cheerleader by OMI.

0: All right, that was Cheerleader by Omi, and I believe...
1: Our next question is, what did you guys do with Shmoo over the summer?
0: Well, I believe, as Adamus previously mentioned, we did a couple things, like going to the forest for den building. That was pretty fun. We also made a couple hammocks and... Oh, do you remember, like, the chicken game?
1: Oh, oh my god, I failed miserably at it.
2: Yeah, same.
3: I think you, like, failed at the very start.
4: Didn't we also break a hammock by mistake?
0: Oh, yeah, yeah. We did. I did.
1: I was in it.
0: I literally warned you, like the strap was coming apart, and you were just swinging it back and forth and back and
1: okay,
0: forth.
1: Okay, I wasn't swinging it. Logan was swinging me in it, and then it just broke.
4: I can't remember who else joined me, but I think... Krista was also rocking it with me.
1: Krista was, yeah, she was. She rocking was. It as but well.
0: It was an absolute struggle trying to get those hammocks up. I was not...
1: You put them up just for us to break it.
0: Exactly. I was like going at it for like a solid, like, what, 45
4: yeah,
0: minutes.
4: Yeah, as we were stuffing our faces with marshmallows.
1: Yeah, we were just eating marshmallows, and Logan was doing all the hard labor by building the hammock. Yeah.
4: Well, I made a good amount of the fires.
1: Mm-hmm. That is true.
4: I mean, I tried teaching you how to do flint and steel.
1: I don't like doing flint and steel. That stuff was scary.
3: Yeah. How? It's not that bad.
1: I just didn't like it.
4: You can burn your fingers, but I'm pretty sure I first tried it a lot.
0: Yeah, Mr. Scout Boy over here.
4: Yep, that's me.
1: What was your guys' favorite part about it, though?
0: Definitely the chicken game. That was
1: you were
0: that
1: really was good at it.
0: I tried.
3: Did nothing at all.
0: I tried so hard, bro. I managed. I tried so hard. I even bit the inside of my cheek just to stop myself from smiling.
4: I was just a way to say, "What's a secret to not laugh?"
0: Biting the inside of your cheek. Not too hard though. We don't want any complaints coming into the station saying, oh, my child tried this and he got his cheek bitten off or something. Bit of an exaggeration, but you know how kids are.
4: I think my favourite part about that activity was den building.
0: Oh, definitely.
4: Because it played a lot.
1: Mm-hmm. Yeah, it was.
4: I learned a good amount because for a badge, I'm pretty sure I need to do that at a scout camp.
1: Oh, me and Logan picking up the massive log thing after the fact we'd like built most of it.
0: I feel like I could have like picked that up on my own.
3: Why well, did you guys I wanted pick to help. That massive like log?
4: Yeah,
1: for fun.
4: Yeah. To be fair, someone that left my scouts because they got to like a certain age point.
1: Yeah.
4: They did that, and like you had the option to do that. You need to make, like, your own den, like, sleep in it for over a night.
3: Wait, what?
1: That's scary.
4: Yeah, that's why.
3: I have the bugs crawling on you.
4: I want to do that, but, like, at the place, the only harm really is... I mean, I don't know if they get foxes. I don't think during a camp, because the foxes are, like, away.
1: The foxes will be scared to come up to the people.
4: Yeah, there's always, like... Well, my scout group's, like, the smallest group all the time, basically. There's only about 5 of us each time that go. And then every single... every other group that's camping, they maybe about have 20 scouts going. Or cubs or beavers, whatever group you're in. Mm-hmm.
0: Yeah, though, not going to lie, on that den building trip, Krista came in clutch with a hand sanitizer.
1: Oh, yeah.
4: Yeah.
3: That's true.
1: Like, there is also the fact that she's not, like, vegetarian, but she doesn't eat certain meats, I'm pretty sure. And there's vegetarian marshmallows for her. I did like that mm-hmm. they were there for her.
4: Yeah.
0: Yeah.
1: They were pretty decent, actually. I loved the marshmallows.
4: What, like, other activities did we also do?
1: There was the spray painting. The spray painting was really fun.
0: Yeah, that was
3: fun.
1: I drew my mushroom cow. That was really
3: cool. Krista was, like, drawing all, like, a little pets and everything as well.
1: Yeah.
4: Yeah, I was, thank you too for Logan and Krista helping me, because I did, like...
1: You drew your Pokemon, didn't you?
0: Yeah.
4: A few.
1: What Pokemon did you draw?
4: I did Rayquaza, which is, like, a dragon thing. And then what else did I do?
0: I think you did a Snorlax.
4: Yeah, I did a Snorlax.
3: Wait, guys, don't you remember, like, the frog from, like, the forest?
1: Oh my god, yeah.
0: Just for context, we found a frog in amongst like the den building materials, and we were just like so intrigued about it, on like why it was there.
1: The frog was cool. Adolmus wanted to pick it up.
3: Yeah.
0: We also found a couple mushrooms.
3: Oh really?
0: Yeah, that was cool.
3: Yeah, we did. I also ate tons of raspberries.
0: Yeah.
4: There's also a bunch of cute doggos.
0: Oh, definitely.
1: The dogs were amazing. Mm-hmm. Oh my god, the science one that we did here though. That was cool. That one was fun.
0: Yeah.
1: We did like a forensic science thing and
4: like a vitamin C tablet.
1: Yeah.
4: And then we put it in this like small plastic tube. I think we put like...
1: It was a small plastic container. You would put a vitamin C tablet in it. You crushed it up. You put water. You closed it really quickly. Water. You turned it upside down.
3: And then just flipped it.
4: I thought it was vinegar.
0: Yeah, so...
1: No, that was the other thing.
0: So now, over in the training room, we have a couple of stains on the ceiling.
1: Because of our little experiments.
3: Yeah.
4: I did it in S1.
3: Did you actually?
4: Yeah, I did that in S1 for, masterclass.
1: I did that at home during COVID, I think.
4: Best
3: entertainment ever.
4: If I did it at home, my dogs would be going crazy. I don't think they would go as crazy as, like, the fireworks once.
1: Oh, my God.
4: My dog broke out of her cage.
1: That's cool.
4: Because she was a puppy.
1: What other activities did you guys do here then?
0: I think we also did some arts and crafts.
3: Yeah. Didn't we like do TV?
4: TV?
0: I don't think we did.
3: Well, I think I did.
0: Yeah, I think your group might have.
3: Yeah, because you guys weren't here. Because it wasn't a Saturday.
0: Mm-hmm.
4: Oh, yeah.
0: Oh, the photo shoot.
3: Oh, yeah.
0: Yeah.
1: Oh, my God, yeah.
0: Yeah,
1: I didn't go to it, but like the photo shoot thing was really cool.
4: Oh, the drums.
3: Oh yeah, the drums. The music.
0: The drums with Kieran from, what's it called? I don't remember what it's called, but it's like...
3: Doesn't he like have a band?
0: Yeah, it's a band.
4: I'm pretty sure he was the lead of the band.
0: Yeah.
1: Well, with that, what is our next song?
3: Our next one is Lady Hear Me Tonight by Mojo.

0: Okay, so we have like maybe one final question, maybe not. What are you looking forward to, even if it's in Shmoo or out of Shmoo?
1: Logan?
2: I personally think I'm looking forward to going out with my friends more, but as a quick reminder, that was Lady Hear Me Tonight being Mojo, just because we forgot to say it, but sure. Let's just go with it. So I'm looking forward to going out with my friends more because over the past couple of years, I've noticed that I've started to maybe isolate myself a little bit, you know, just to keep things to myself, like stay in my room a lot. But yeah. Now that I've like gotten a bit older, I've started to go out more, which is good, especially over the summer holidays. I went out about like once or twice a week, so I'm hoping to do that more.

0: bit, like in an actual car, not a big car, because obviously I'm still not, like, I'm too young to drive, mm-hmm. like, properly.
1: Mm-hmm. Yeah. That's actually quite cool, actually.
2: Yeah, Hayley, don't you do something similar to that, or?
1: I did, yeah. It was like a teen drive thing. It was pretty cool.
2: Yeah, I don't understand how some of yous can get this stuff, like... Where? Give me the details. Spill the beans. Where are you going? Like to do this?
0: I think the only reason why I'm doing this is because as I'm sitting, like, if like my dad's not in the car, I sit in the front, and I think my mom's starting to realize that I'm like looking around more and like seeing if there's gonna be like, I'm like being aware of like surroundings inside of the car more often. Like I'm. Looking at the other side of the street, next to, like, looking at cars next to us and stuff.
2: Mm-hmm. Looking. Oh, so your mum's just, like, picking up on that and thinking, oh, he's definitely going to be a good driver.
0: I think.
2: Okay. So, anything else you're looking forward to, or...?
1: Okay, it's not looking forward to, but, like, since we've gone back to school, I have a new friend.
2: Ooh.
3: Ooh.
2: Tell us more.
1: Making friends are very scary, by the way. Just for me, personally. But, like, she's new in our classes, and she started speaking to me, and now I have a new friend.
3: That's good.
1: I'm very excited about this.
0: What, in our music class?
1: Mm-hmm.
0: Oh, yeah, her.
1: So she's in a few of my classes, and she's so sweet. So that's what I've been very excited about. I'm also definitely looking forward to, like, going out more with, like, friends and stuff from school, because it's easier to, like, meet up outside of school. So that's also what I'm looking forward to.
2: So, Adamus, what about you?
4: Well, I'm mostly looking forward to, like, coming here more, but mostly just, like, getting out more.
0: Mm-hmm. Yeah, I'm happy because I'm starting to play games with my, like, dad a lot more because my friends would, like, non-stop call me and it would, like... yeah, it would take me away from, like, playing, like, games, like, with my dad. So now I'm playing,
1: What games are you playing with him? if you can remember, if you can't, it's fine.
0: Yeah, no, I can't really, like, remember properly, but we are starting to play again.
4: So that's just spend time with your dad sometimes.
1: Yeah. Mm-hmm.
0: Yeah, and then obviously I'm playing pool with my mom a lot more.
1: Mm-hmm. That's nice. Family stuff's really cool.
2: Yeah.
1: Is there anything else anyone's looking forward to? Either over the weekend or going back to school or whatever?
4: No, not really.
0: You say going back to school, no.
1: No.
0: Do I have anything on the weekend?
2: Well, I mean, my school's got a couple new teachers.
1: Ooh.
2: Like we've got two new English teachers, one new maths teacher, and a new PE teacher because... What, or was it two new PE teachers? I don't remember, but...
1: Are they all right?
2: Yeah, they're fine. Yeah. a funny thing I did in, like, their first class teaching was... I had this one friend of mine, and we decided to swap names for the class.
4: Oh, no.
2: Yeah, somehow the teacher did not notice, like, at all, even though, like, they were literally, like, one click away from being able to click on the name. Because
1: if you click on the name, then you can see the picture.
2: Yeah, it shows up with a little portrait of... like the person, so then,
1: yeah.
2: So then, me and this one friend, we're just stressing. Like, oh. Are they gonna know? Is she gonna notice? Are they gonna notice? I don't. They never
0: in,
2: noticed.
0: Like, their seat, and he sat in your seat.
1: Like one little mess up, and it's like all over.
2: Yeah. We just sat like right next to each other, so then it was like really difficult to identify. But it does not help that I get mistaken. For another one of my classmates, too. So in this one English class, one of the popular boys was talking bad, and then another one was saying, "Oh, don't disrespect him. That's and then insert friend's name." So then I'm like, "That's not me, bro."

0: Mistaken so many times, like I just get called the wrong name, like all the time.
1: Yeah.
0: And hopefully it's really annoying.
2: This year you won't get called the wrong name.
0: Yeah.
1: The one thing I am looking forward to in school is I say strict, but he's like
0: he's more stern.
1: He's stricter enough that people that would mess around actually do work. But I no longer have him anymore.
2: Aww.
1: I have a different teacher, so I'm happy about that.
2: What is our next song?
3: It's called Running Up the Hill by Kate Bush. But first, we're going to have our jingle.
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0: That was Waka Waka by Shakira.
1: And Running Up That Hill by Kate Bush. Anyways, any movies you're excited to see or have seen?
0: Yeah, I've really excited to see like Toy Story 5.
1: You know, I've actually heard some pretty good things about that.
0: Really?
1: Yeah. In fact, my grandma kind of like asked, like kind of begged to see if I wanted to go. I was a bit skeptical at first, but now I'm starting to reconsider. Because
2: when people think of Toy Story, they think of like when they were like younger and they watched it.
1: Yeah.
2: That's why I think so many like kids our age are so skeptical to go watch this one.
1: Mm-hmm.
2: But like, I feel like it'll be really good.
1: Oh, speaking of which, bit of a sub question: what's your favorite Toy Story movie?
2: Like, oh, I really like the second one.
0: Probably number one.
3: I've not watched them in ages, but my favourite ones probably were the evil bear one. Like,
1: oh, lots of hugs.
2: Oh, which
1: bro.
2: One's that?
1: I think
3: I'm not sure.
1: It's not Toy Story 4, and it's not Toy Story. I'm thinking it's Toy Story 3.
3: It might be.
2: I think
3: it's
2: the third
3: 3.
2: One, yeah. But like, that one's really good.
3: 3 and 4 are also good ones.
1: Yeah. Like, 4 is a bit underrated. Like,
2: which one's that one again?
1: It's the one starring Keanu Reeves, I believe, where they.
3: Don't they find like a doll, creepy doll thing? I can't.
1: Oh,
3: remember.
1: Yeah,
3: I honestly
1: yeah.
3: can't
2: That's
3: remember.
2: The one. Yeah, I think. Yeah, I know what you guys are talking
1: yeah,
2: about.
1: Don't know if this is giving away any spoilers, but.
2: Oh my god! Yeah.
1: But I believe they went to like a carnival place.
3: Yeah.
2: I think that's where they ended that one, isn't it?
1: Yeah.
2: Because like some of them like left mm-hmm. and some of them stayed.
1: So, bit of an Easter egg, up in the antique shop, you can actually see, what's his name? The Manny from Up. You can actually see his walker in like, close to the ceiling.
3: Oh,
1: in
3: I forgot,
1: the antique
3: what
1: shop.
3: Is it by? Like, what company? Like, you know, have you got Disney?
2: Pixar.
1: Yeah, I think it was Pixar.
3: Yeah, like, lots of those, like, Pixar likes to put Easter eggs of different films in them.
1: Yeah.
2: I think a lot of companies do. They like to put little Easter eggs.
1: Yeah, Pixar villains, though, that they're the best kind of villains. Like, Disney villains.
2: Is there any other movies you guys are excited to see?
3: Okay, not new one, but I recently watched Jurassic Park 3 again.
1: Ooh.
2: Ooh.
1: Wait, which one was that one again?
3: It's the one with the Spino.
1: Ooh, okay.
2: That is a really good one.
3: Out of the Jurassic Park franchise, that one isn't my too favorited one. I think all the scenes are quite short. Because I'm not sure if this is spoiling anything, but they basically get attacked by a Spino. They escape it,
1: mm-hmm.
3: run away, find T-Rex, T-Rex headbutts, it gets killed.
2: What's your guys' favorite movies?
1: You know, I'm not sure if this is, like, age-appropriate, but I there was this one movie that I used to watch, like, all the time. I think it starred... What's his name? The person who played Vin Diesel. Don't remember. No. Yeah, Vin Diesel. That's his name.
3: Yeah.
1: Oh, I the person who played Vin Diesel, bro. I'm way too tired for this, but I believe it was called Bloodshot. It was about this one soldier manny that, a bit of spoilers, he gets, like, sort of brainwashed to, like, go after certain people, and he's got, like, nanites in him. So he can, like, regenerate and stuff. So, like, that's definitely one of my favourite movies of all time. Underrated. So, anything else, or shall we move on?
3: Well, my favourite films are the Jurassic Park, Jurassic World franchise.
2: Which Jurassic Park's your favourite? Like, out of, like, all the Jurassic
3: things. It'll have to be the first Jurassic Park. I say the parks are better than the worlds, because most of the worlds, there's this hybrid dinosaur, and they have to kill it.
2: It's always, in the world, it's always, like, one dinosaur.
3: That goes on a rampage.
2: Yeah,
3: and then they
2: but
3: kill
2: in
3: it.
2: The parks, it's, like, they have to, like, try and, like, how do I word this?
3: They have to try survive on that.
2: Yeah, island. They have to, like, survive all the little dinosaurs that they find and stuff. I say little. Yeah. Some of them are...
3: huge.
2: Yeah.
3: There's aspects of trying to survive on an island and then trying to...
2: survive the dinosaur.
3: Destroying the beast that they made.
2: Yeah.
1: Yeah, but how do you feel about the Jurassic Park TV show Camp Cretaceous?
3: Oh, really good. Chaos Theory, not sure if anyone, like, it's all right.
2: Some of those movies are actually really good.
1: Yeah, I tried to get into Camp Cretaceous, but I think I only got into about, like, 7 or 8 episodes before dropping it.
3: I think it has 6 seasons. I've watched all of them. I've watched all the way through, like, 5 times.
1: Wow.
2: Adamus, you got really any movies or series that you really, really love?
0: Not really. Not really.
1: Bro's just a nonchalant guy. He just watches whatever there is.
3: Yeah. I mean, fair enough.
2: I think with that, what is our next song?
0: Our next song is
2: Hakuna Matata
0: by Elton John.
2: Hakuna Matata.
4: Hakuna Matata. What a wonderful phrase. Hakuna Matata.

0: I, when he was a young warthog.
1: When I was a young warthog.
0: Very nice.
2: Thanks.
0: He found his aroma lacked a certain appeal. He could clear the savannah after every meal.
2: I'm a sensitive soul, though I seem thick-skinned. And it hurt that my friends never stood downwind. And oh, the shame!
3: He was a shame.
2: What a change in my name!
3: Oh, what's in a name?
2: And I got downhearted.
3: How did you feel?
2: Every time that I...
0: Hey, Pumper, not in front of the kids.
2: Oh, sorry.

That was Hakuna Matata. Thank you for listening to our show. 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Up next is Without You by David Guetta.

0: You're dialed in to In Flight Movies. We're into hour two of the show. We've got Spider-Man Brand New Day conversations coming up, as well as some MCU discussions. Get involved on the WhatsApp 0775-998-9983 or phone us in the studio as we are live on Monday, August 3rd, 5 minutes past nine. You can phone us on 01224. That's not correct. No, yeah, 01224-483-413. Oh, there's so many numbers in my head. 01224-483-413. One day I'm scared I'm just going to say my house number.
1: Mm, it's like the Matrix in your head.
0: Which
1: right now.
0: I only discovered my house number the other day, disconnected.
1: Oh, so it's not good if you want to phone it.
0: No. I've been putting that number down as my emergency contact for years. And it's
1: lucky you figured it out.
0: It's a bloody dead line.
1: It is.
0: Believe that. I've got to learn another number now. Quite upset about that. Spider-Man discussions coming up very soon. Deal a soul until then.

0: Ooh, scratching. Scratch and sniff. Scratch and sniff. Smell that?
1: Fire.
0: Fire, baby. De La Soul 3 is the magic number. Featured within Spider-Man No Way Home. Which features
1: the one with the three of them.
0: Three Spider-Man.
2: It's a magic number.
1: A little bit on the nose there.
0: Just a wee bit. Like when they put Vacation in Far From Home because he's on holiday. Come on!
1: Be smarter. That was John Watts.
0: We don't trust John Watts.
1: No, we don't.
0: No, we do trust.
1: Who do we trust?
0: Sam Raimi.
1: we do trust Sam Raimi.
0: Will we play it?
1: You know.
0: Will we play it?
1: A little bit. Hit me with that a little bit. I'm in.
0: God, we're gonna play it.
1: It kind of rejuvenates, you know, just that little hit at the beginning. Rejuvenation.
0: Chad Kroeger after one hit.
1: I'm so high. Good. I'm surprised they haven't done that on a bit of a lightweight on an Instagram.
0: Come on,
1: you know. I do like them. It's always like with yacht rock songs, though. You know,
0: what do you mean?
1: There's those memes in which it's like something, something, something. I've just walked into a room, but I've forgotten what I walked in for. And then it's like it plays the start of a yacht rock song, and the first lyrics are like, "I forgot," and then it just cuts off.
0: Oh, yeah.
1: My favorite one is the Fleetwood Mac one, in which it's just like. when I'm on the phone to my friend Colin and it plays the beginning of Everywhere and it's just like, can you hear me, Colin? And then it cuts off. I like that one. That's a good one.
0: You had to be there.
1: You had to be there for that one. Spider-Man, people.
0: Spider-Man. I don't think we should start with Spider-Man. I think we should start with the MCU
1: With Wham! 10 Days in China.
0: Ryan did see Wham! 10 Days in China. Was it good?
1: Wham! 10 Days in China, surprisingly better than I thought it was going to be. It's not the definitive documentary that I think Wham! Would like, you know, but it was good, it was interesting. Did you know
0: those
1: 10 Days in China, my God, non-stop, absolute chaos going on there. First show they did, no one was dancing. And then when people did dance in China, the authorities threw out the people that were dancing. Can you imagine paying a ticket to see George Michael and getting just the feeling the vibes and you're like, I want to dance, and then getting kicked out? That's shocking, that is. And then they got on the plane, and then one of their saxophonists, you know, tried to, too much to say on the radio, but that wasn't good. And then that happened. Now Andrew Ridgeley was getting extramarital affair allegations thrown at him by the Sun. Wild time in China. 10 days in China. It'll hit BBC at some point. Greatest thing I can say about it is, at the very end of the film, after this whirlwind of a story that you don't really know, which I do think is quite interesting, you get an absolutely fantastic live performance of Careless Whisper, which is a George Michael song, not a Wham song, but still, beggars can't be choosers. And The only downside to it is it's occasionally cut up by talking heads being like, George Michael was incredible. I'm like, I know.
0: Shut up and let him play.
1: Let him play the hits.
0: Be quiet, David Byrne. I'm trying to watch George Michael.
1: I still say, my controversial take, my hot take, I think George Michael has one of the best written songs of all time.
0: Which is?
1: A Different Corner.
0: Flawless.
1: Flawless.
0: Because you're beautiful. Like no other.
1: Outside, because, you know, that rebut he did for, you know, the British tabloid press.
0: Yeah.
1: Couldn't get better than that.
0: Some of the Marvel news has been going on just now as
1: Hit
0: well.
1: Me with it.
0: X-Men castings.
1: X-Men. Now, I love the
0: X-Men.
1: We
0: don't even know what's happening with the X-Men because we don't know what's happening after Doomsday yet.
1: That's true.
0: And yet, already the tabloids and the media outlets are saying, we've got official X-Men castings coming down the pipeline.
1: Kelsey Grammer, back in the blue.
0: Well, right. He was for that post-credit scene. We don't know if he is any further. Regardless, there's been a lot of rumours going around. So there's one that we won't mention because it's technically a spoiler for Brand New Day.
1: Okay. That's fine. That's fair.
0: Won't mention that one.
1: About that person.
0: About that person.
1: You know?
0: And the colour of her denim.
1: Oh, good.
0: Won't mention that one.
1: Won't mention that one.
0: But the one that has been officially announced and got announced this week, Samara Weaving.
1: Oh, one of my favourites.
0: Has officially been cast as Emma Frost.
1: Good casting.
0: Fantastic casting.
1: Real good casting.
0: Maybe some of the best casting we've seen from the MCU in a while.
1: Inspired casting. I want to know this casting director because they literally looked at a comic and was like, we can't get Margot Robbie.
0: No.
1: So what's the next best thing?
0: And Sydney Sweeney can act.
1: She's already Madam Webb's protege or whatever.
0: So we need to get, who's a blonde woman who can act?
1: Samara Weaving.
0: Samara Weaving. Get Samara Weaving
1: get
0: in.
1: Get Samara Weaving
0: so,
1: in.
0: So, good. I'm glad, because Samara Weaving, I feel like, doesn't, you know, she had Ready or Not.
1: She does have Ready or Not.
0: But, you know, aside from that, there's nothing else major going on for her right
1: she
0: now.
1: She always shows up in, like, good films.
0: Bit parts.
1: But really briefly.
0: Like, remember when she was opening a Scream?
1: She's in the opening of Scream. She's briefly in Babylon in one of the funniest sequences.
0: Which one? Which bit?
1: She plays the, like, sister to Margot Robbie when they're in, like, the house and it's, like, so hot and they've just started, like, filming with the, like, audio.
0: Oh, God, I don't remember Samara. I don't remember Samara Weaving.
1: Because the whole thing is Samara Weaving is, like, this, like, silent film star that is, like, really big. And then Margot Robbie comes on the scene. But Samara Weaving's not good at doing, like voice work. So she gets punted off of, like, the starlight.
0: I can't remember that.
1: It's great. She was in Three Billboards.
0: Don't remember her being in that either.
1: She's briefly in these good films.
0: She's sneaky. Well, it's good that she's gotten a big casting like this. And Emma Frost is a character who has become a lot more prominent in the X-Men comics and X-Men franchise
1: media now
0: more than ever.
1: I hear that she's a very popular character. Is it Marvel Rivals?
0: Yes, correct. That is a video game. She is in that.
1: Yeah.
0: She is in that.
1: Yeah,
0: so,
1: I don't know if she's in Fortnite yet, but
0: She is in Fortnite.
1: Oh,
0: I have her as a skin on Fortnite.
1: There you go.
0: So, you know, but her abilities used to just be that she could turn her skin to diamonds, but now she's got, you know, telepathy and all this stuff.
1: I do remember her scene in X-Men Origins Wolverine.
0: As do I.
1: In which she turns into diamonds and to stop bullets. And as a child, I thought to myself...
0: And she was in First Class?
1: She was in First Class. January Jones, I think, who played her back then.
0: That's impressive. That's impressive knowledge.
1: Don't know who played her in X-Men Origins Wolverine. That's going a bit too... She was in that nearly enough to remember that.
0: No.
1: To remember her
0: who played Cyclops in that film?
1: Who? A really poor, unfortunate soul.
0: Yep.
1: And that's who did.
0: You know who's rumoured to be playing Cyclops in the new X-Men films?
1: Oh, I don't actually, but let's guess. Oh, wait, hold on, I do. It's Cooper Hoffman.
0: Cooper Hoffman is currently the front runner in terms of who might get himself the lead for Cyclops. Again, Cyclops is a character who has also seen a bit of a rise in prominence thanks to the X-Men 97 cartoon.
1: Oh, hell yeah!
0: As well as Marvel vs. Capcom re-release and Marvel Rivals. Cyclops is a character that people love now.
1: Because he was always a bit of a wet blanket, a wet napkin.
0: But they've improved on him a lot in recent years, and people are more aware of how his abilities, how it's not a beam, it's more of a... It's a portal to the punch dimension, which is a real sentence I have said multiple times before.
1: Before your date swiftly stands up and walks out of the restaurant.
0: I will find someone who finds it interesting. I will keep it as a first date conversation until they do.
1: So do you know about Cyclops'
0: power?
1: You know
0: Cyclops from X-Men? Yeah, he's got those beams. Well, she actually knows it's a portal to the punch dimension.
1: And she's just like, let me tell you something.
0: Yeah, then I marry. I like that. This casting is probably my favorite. The other favorite casting I have currently, Kaylee Spaney is in the lead.
1: Cyclops. Wow.
0: Is also in the lead for Rogue.
1: That's good.
0: Which is great.
1: That is good.
0: Now, Kaylee Spaney is Southern.
1: Wow. Okay.
0: So there's definitely a Southern accent in there that she can accentuate and enunciate and get out there a little bit more.
1: I like how you did accentuate.
0: I mean, a new word.
1: What
0: I like about all this casting is that everyone's pretty young.
1: The only fear, again, like we said a little bit earlier, if you get cast in a Marvel thing,
0: there's no guarantee.
1: There's no guarantee, and it's also you're deadlocked.
0: Yeah.
1: You know, so
0: Cooper Hoffman, listen, buddy, I love you. I love you in everything you've done. I can't wait to see I Want Your Sex.
1: Yeah.
0: I've heard you're great in it.
1: Not to be mixed up with
0: Sex Purge One Night Only. Okay? Listen, I love you, but...
1: Don't get ripped.
0: He's going to have to get a bit
1: ripped.
0: I hope he doesn't.
1: Can you imagine if Cyclops is just a dude? He's just a dude.
0: I hope he doesn't, because I'd love a little big. I'd love a little bigger Cyclops. That'd be great.
1: Like, why does his power is literally from his eyes?
0: And Cyclops is also an absolute just.
1: He's a Chad
0: stud.
1: He's
0: a stud, and he's pulling Emma Frost. He's pulling Jean Grey.
1: He is,
0: and I'd love to see everyone online freak out that Cooper Hoffman's doing that, because Hoffman,
1: he could do that. Anyway.
0: Cooper Hoffman could do that anyway.
1: We've seen Licorice Pizza.
0: He's pulling Alana Haim easily.
1: Okay? Easily.
0: Easily. She's punching.
1: You know, the only reason that David Johnson went on that long walk was because he wanted to keep up with Cooper Hoffman.
0: Fat and in jeans. Best Letterboxd review I've ever read in my life. Some of the other ones, Adam Driver has also been rumoured, but apparently to play Mr. Sinister.
1: Which I'm okay with.
0: I think that's fun casting.
1: I don't think he'd do it. I love the recurring thing in which Kevin Feige's like, we want Adam Driver. We phone him all the time. And then he listens to our pitch, and then every single time he's just like, no, I don't think so. I like the fact that he's just doing like a prank call on them, having them on the phone for like 30 minutes just to say.
0: But then he's like, please, Adam, please do one of our films. He's like, what are you doing now? He's like, X-Men. He's like, put me in silly makeup. Put me in a big rubber cape and make me flamboyant as hell. I'll be Mr. Sinister.
1: Mr. Sinister.
0: Hell yeah. Tom Pelfrey.
1: Okay.
0: Who was in Ozark.
1: Oh, okay.
0: And also played Mank in Mank. He played Joe Mankiewicz. Oh.
1: Well then.
0: In Mank. He is rumored to be playing Professor X.
1: See, I like that. Because that, again, is someone that is not... That's not a huge name. That's not a big name. And Professor X, as this character, widely known and played by two, you know, greats of British cinema, I could say at this point. So I'm like, you know, it's good to maybe get someone that's a little bit less known.
0: Other casting that we have, also basically confirmed, Kayleigh Spaney's scene partner in Beef... Charles Melton
1: as Beast. I can see that. The thing is, this is great casting rumors, but the thing is, it's like a person's like wish list. Like, in what way, in what shape or form is this going to be genuinely happening? If they get this entire cast to do an X-Men film, I do think it would genuinely be an insane roster. Like, how have you managed to achieve this? But they are Marvel. They do have all the money in the world. And I don't think any actor would grumble other than Adam Driver.
0: There is also rumours of Bill Skarsgård playing Charles Xavier.
1: See, I don't know if I like that
0: one.
1: Don't care for much.
0: But we'll have to wait and see what officially gets announced and confirmed.
1: I did hear, it's not in terms of the rumour mill news, but it's the opposite side of thing in which she has said that she wants to play her.
0: Oh, yes. Indy Navarrete
1: came out and said she wants
0: to play Mystique. People have also said Hunter Schafer could play Mystique.
1: Oh, that would be fun.
0: As much as I love Indy Navarrete, Hunter Schafer's better casting in that role, I must say. But the X-Men stuff is fun because we haven't had any proper X-Men stuff in a good while, ever since they kind of killed off whatever the hell they were doing at Fox, made it Dark Phoenix. You know,
1: again,
0: all Deadpool.
1: They did it again. Yeah. Are we going to do it again?
0: I wouldn't be surprised.
1: It's the only story that they know there.
0: Yeah. I'd like to see them try Apocalypse again, because Apocalypse was awful.
1: Because Oscar Isaac was just Oscar Isaac in grey makeup.
0: It was terrible, that film. A terrible movie.
1: Yeah.
0: I vividly remember the scene near the end in which Beast says, like, three motions.
1: It's Beast in Time.
0: He says, let's jump, let's go, okay. And like three different motions of, like, just scenes they filmed. Even watching that when I was, like, what, 15? I was like, this sucks.
1: This sucks. My favourite part of that film is the fact that Michael Fassbender doesn't care at all.
0: Michael Fassbender doesn't care.
1: He shows up halfway through the film, and Magneto is literally in joggers, which I just feel like Michael Fassbender wore to the day.
0: He's
1: in the middle of a caravan site.
0: He's, like, cutting wood, and he works at a steel mill. Remember how they'd surf Dracula'd Charles Xavier's baldness?
1: Yes, yeah.
0: Are you familiar with that term, surf Dracula?
1: Not fully, but I'd imagine that it's the same idea as jumping the shark.
0: No, surf Dracula is someone online posted about how most modern TV shows nowadays are like, as if in the 80s you had a TV show called Surf Dracula, it would be about how there's Dracula and he surfs. But if you made Surf Dracula now, it would be 12-episode series about how...
1: Before he gets, and then
0: the last episode, he gets his surfboard and becomes Surf Dracula.
1: Yeah.
0: And, like, that's the idea of, like, building up to a point rather than just having the point exist and having the film be that. Like how Spider-Man, Brand New Day...
1: is finally the first Spider-Man film.
0: But is also kind of a Surf Dracula because it's another film in which at the end he's like, now I'm Spider-Man. It's like, good Lord, we've had about five of these now. Can he be Spider-Man yet?
1: He'll never be Spider-Man. Spider-Man is never a thing that you achieve.
0: But that's
1: always a thing that you build
0: up
1: to.
0: No, because being Spider-Man, it's not about, you know, it's not just about being Spider-Man. It's about...
1: great responsibility,
0: it's about
1: I know.
0: It's about having great responsibility. And Ryan, most importantly, it's about being a hero.
1: Mm-mm.
0: It's about being a goddamn hero. I'm so glad I can hear heaven. Take it away, Chad. I'll rest now.

0: Chad Kroeger, he can really sing that stuff, you know?
1: I don't think he's ever been better.
0: Might be his best song.
1: Might be his magnum opus.
0: So Nice.
1: Let's play it twice.
0: I'm so high, I can hear heaven.
1: No, we won't do that to you, but...
0: What?
1: I think everyone will want that.
0: Ryan's mic's down, he's blocking me. Yeah. Okay, I'm kidding.
1: Love that.
0: Okay, I'm stopping.
1: Imagine you're it's like 2001. You know, you're in the movie theater.
0: I'm zero.
1: You're zero, but you're like, you know, you're like 10 years old or something like that. You're in the movie theater. You've just watched Spider-Man. Your whole world has been rocked.
0: You already kind of like what's going on in music right now.
1: You kind of know. You're hit with Hero by Chad Kroeger, and you're like, man, can't wait to go to Burger King and get that Spider-Man toy and then go home. Life's never been better.
0: Life is great. September 10th, life has never been better. Nothing will ever get worse.
1: Never.
0: Never.
1: God. Spider-Man, ladies and gentlemen.
0: Spider-Man, Brand New Day. It's a brand new day.
1: It's a brand new day in the neighborhood.
0: It's a brand new day in the neighborhood. There's a friendly Spider-Man for the neighborhood.
1: There is a friendly Spider-Man.
0: This is Tom Holland's fourth go-around at being Spider-Man.
1: Solo.
0: His fourth attempt at being Spider-Man. Solo. This time, they've said, John Watts, we appreciate all you tried for the past three films.
1: Like, what? What was this?
0: You did some things all right, some things not so well. Regardless, we're going to part ways. We're actually going to get this guy, Destin Daniel Cretton, DDC. He's done some decent stuff. He did Shang-Chi, which was pretty good. I liked Shang-Chi.
1: It was pretty good.
0: I liked Shang-Chi. It was a good movie.
1: Yeah, it was decent. Fun.
0: He did Just Mercy.
1: It was very good.
0: Very good film.
1: Very heart-wrenching. Not a dry eye in the house.
0: And he actually also just did the Wonder Man series as well.
1: He did which has...
0: highly acclaimed, and we'll talk about later.
1: Yeah.
0: So they're like, we're going to bring that guy in. Tom Holland, fresh off the set of The Odyssey, having just had his eyes opened to what is reality of filmmaking and what can actually be achieved.
1: And while making that as well, he showed Lawrence of Arabia to everyone. He watched a great film and made a great film. Yep. He was filmed up.
0: He married Zendaya.
1: Because he could.
0: And she's working in Dune. Mm. She's in The Odyssey.
1: She's going to take anyone that don't like film.
0: He starts getting himself in this little cinephile circle. Mm. And what is produced...
1: John Berthold's there.
0: He's trying to tell him something.
1: Let me tell you something.
0: No naps. In that little cinephile circle that Tom Holland has produced for himself, along with Destin Daniel Cretton and Zendaya and all these different people, from that has been birthed Spider-Man Brand New Day, a film that is a culmination of everything Tom Holland wants from a Spider-Man film and what Destin Daniel Cretton is able to make as a competent director.
1: Yes.
0: And what you have is the best Tom Holland Spider-Man film by miles.
1: Yes, I would agree with you there. And it's also, it definitely, when you think about it, it's one of the strongest Marvel projects. In terms of the films, strongest Marvel projects we've had in quite a long time.
0: It's been a while since I've seen a Marvel film like this and gone, oh no, I really loved this.
1: Yeah.
0: Some people felt that way about Thunderbolts. Thunderbolts was fine.
1: I wasn't there for it.
0: I wasn't massive on it, but I've enjoyed this a lot more.
1: Yes.
0: Spider-Man Brand New Day is a film about how Spider-Man is miserable. He's miserable. He's having an awful time. At the end of No Way Home, Doctor Strange helped him cast a spell to make everyone forget who he is, forget that Peter Parker ever existed to save the universe. And so he now is riding solo. He's got his own suit. He's fighting bad guys. He is your friendly neighborhood Spider-Man. And a good few years have passed since then. And he is at the height of his loneliness, at the height of his depression, just throwing himself into being Spider-Man, and he is just Spider-Man all the time. So much so that his spider DNA starts spiking, and he starts becoming more spider than man.
1: Can you believe it? Causes issues
0: from there.
1: An identity crisis.
0: He's
1: losing himself.
0: Wacky antics happen. Other characters start getting involved, and inevitably, a story about finding yourself, discovering yourself, being comfortable with yourself, comes into fruition. And it's a decent story. Film is great. Looks phenomenal. Looks great. Maybe
1: in terms of yeah,
0: maybe the best any Spider-Man film has looked before.
1: Visually, the first thing that I noticed that I was like, "Oh, this film's getting major props from me for this," is the fact that for the first time in such a long time, the suit looks like a suit.
0: Looks like a genuine suit he's wearing.
1: Real. You can see the fabric. You can see the fabric. You can see the crunch of like this fabric when he's moving, and that is something that that maybe a lot of people wouldn't even think is such a big deal. But while watching it, and while he's doing a lot of these amazing stunts, or while a stunt person's doing a lot of these amazing stunts with a real-looking suit, it just makes all of the action, all of the kinetic energy that this film's trying to deliver to you, makes it way more impactful than it ever has been. There's a fascinating... it was an interview that happened in which John Watts, I remember, stated that they tried to do practical web swinging, but it didn't look good on camera. So his, like, I guess you could say his take for the next director taking up Spider-Man was not to do practical web swinging because it just doesn't look good on camera. And here, not only are we seeing real good practical, the practical-esque like web swinging, but the fact that the suit itself looks so real during these action sequences, it's night and day, and you actually feel excitement.
0: Yeah, yeah.
1: We haven't felt that in quite a long while.
0: The stakes are real. Characters have genuine journeys they go on. Things make sense for what they're doing. Tom Holland's acting is maybe the best it's been in any of these Spider-Man films.
1: He's

0: for so much of this film. He does this fun thing where, in order to hide his identity, he puts on a much thicker New York accent to himself whenever he is Spider-Man, and you can hear it, and it's quite a fun little touch that I think Tom Holland has added himself there.
1: Yeah, no, and it's a genius touch as well, because it continues this essence which every Spider-Man film or story narrative should be. And it's the fact that Spider-Man in of itself, this is something that Sam Raimi was very, very aware of, but Sam Raimi and New York City go hand in hand. They're one and the same, and it's if you mess with him, you mess with all of us. It's that idea that he is New York City. So the fact that he's actually embodying that and becoming kind of like the spokesperson. You see that in a montage, Spider-Man's got like the key to the city of New York. He integrates himself with the people of New York. He has interactions with a police chief. He goes around streets and actually talks to individuals in this film. And it reminded me, there was actually a few moments of this that I actually got real. I'm not gonna lie, it was very, very like member berry kind of idea, but I was like, I'm getting flashbacks of Spider-Man 2 for the PlayStation 2, in which, you know, when you're playing that game, you're going around as Spider-Man, and then you just hear the people of New York being like, "Hey, yo, I'm walking here."
0: Yeah. Oh, Spidey, I love you, Spidey.
1: Yeah, like that kind of
0: little
1: stuff.
0: Little interactions like
1: Jeez
0: that.
1: Jeez Louise, there's always something going around this town.
0: Yeah.
1: Like that kind of stuff.
0: It's funny.
1: That is kind of here.
0: It's funny you mention that. I got a lot of vibes of the Insomniac Spider-Man games that are on the PlayStation just now.
1: Which I've heard was a very big inspiration.
0: It was an inspiration for a lot of the fight scenes, and that's very clear with like the web bombs and the gadgets and stuff that Peter's developing as he fights. But the way the film kind of has this little cavalcade of ensemble characters who continuously appear throughout the film. You've got DeWolf, who is this police chief captain who keeps in contact with Spider-Man, very similar to the games. You've got like a captain of the police who you keep in contact with, and like they both see the crimes and they help each other and they report to each other and yada yada. You get like the tank chase scene and stuff that like that's very much ripped from the games. Different characters just like appear and disappear at different points. And if you need to go do a mission with someone, you go do a mission with the person. The world, this is probably the best version of the MCU world we have ever gotten in terms of a lived-in universe where these anomalies happen, these enhanced humans exist, and alongside them, other enhanced humans exist in the same space. Mm. Like, in this film, they show that New York is very much in love with Spidey, but the Punisher is also here, and the new Avengers also live there. And the Hulk is also here.
1: Bruce Banner teaches at
0: Bruce
1: a school.
0: Banner, yeah, Bruce Banner teaches at a school. He's a professor. And these things make sense. They don't feel like they're shoe-in cameos like they would in basically any other film. Mm-hmm. They feel very organic, and they feel very relatable. And under like, the Punisher shows up, and I'm like, yeah, the Punisher would be here, wouldn't he?
1: Yeah.
0: Because he would try and stop that. He would try and do something here, because he lives in New York as well. Or when even, you know, maybe to a lesser extent, the stuff with Yelena and Florence Pugh's character does appear in this film. Doesn't necessarily have to be her.
1: Yeah.
0: They kind of have her in because
1: because
0: it's Florence Pugh. But even then, it's still fun that she's there. Bruce Banner's probably the best example of a character who fits very organically into this world because he would teach at New York, and the stuff that Peter needs information for from him makes complete sense for his character. And then bringing him back later on makes total sense as well.
1: Because you've introduced and that's something that's really good. Destin Daniel Cretton is actually, I think in terms of directing this film, there is a lot to this that I'm like, this is something that we haven't seen before, which I'm happy to report is from, you know, Destin Daniel Cretton actually taking the time to introduce these narrative subplots and do them in such a natural way throughout a film and not do the hold for applause or introduce characters like they're, you know, fan favorite characters. Because you get a sequence in which Bruce Banner shows up and he's a teacher at this school, and if anything, the scene that it reminded me most of is when you watch like an Indiana Jones film and you see Indiana Jones teaching at the school before he goes off on his venture. It feels very much like he is settled down. He's not really pandering to the Hulk audience, even though there are

0: Hulk fans in his classroom. That's to be expected within this universe. But you introduce this sequence in which the whole point of the sequence is to get Peter Parker talking about something that is going to benefit him personally for his own emotional story. It is not to introduce any subplot dealing with the Hulk or to further any plot point relating to that character. Mm. The whole point of it is to add on context and further information to an already established subplot for the main character of your movie. And that's how, when you watch this, these characters start to feel natural. Because if we look at the Hulk again in the same vein, the Hulk shows up in Thor Ragnarok. Now, Ragnarok, from my memory, was a really fun film as well, and it is quite fun. But you look at the, you
1: good
0: know,
1: sentence.
0: You know, I didn't really want to say good because I don't know if it would be good holding up. But you look at the way that the Hulk's integrated in that. You start off with quite a fun and energetic action sequence in which Thor's like, "Oh, it's a friend from work," and all that kind of stuff. That's cool. That's cool. But you then have a whole separate like storyline in which the Hulk is actually going through a lot of character development that take away from Thor's own character development in his own film. And then he has his own separate storyline. And that's where I think a lot of these cameos and appearances get murky.
1: Yeah, the developments that these small characters have are very small developments, like very small point A to point B,
0: yeah,
1: that happen naturally alongside the main character. And I think, yeah, having a character, like if, for example, the Punisher appears in this film.
0: Yes.
1: The Punisher is here simply as a means to an end for a through line and to have a bit of buddy comedy stuff.
0: Yeah.
1: And the chemistry that John Bernthal and Tom Holland have on set as well as in this film bleeds onto the screen. And it creates an incredibly funny thing to watch. And the Punisher is great in this film. I'm really happy he's here. But his arc that he goes through isn't even really an arc. He's still kind of the same character, but he just exists alongside Spider-Man in this story,
0: exactly,
1: following along the main plot with him.
0: Yeah.
1: Rather than if the Punisher showed up and was like, "Yeah, but I got this thing to go and deal with." And then it's like, if he pulled Spider-Man away from the main plot to go and deal with that, that would be an issue.
0: Yeah.
1: But that's where stuff like the Hulk and Ragnarok kind of go wrong, where it no longer feels like they're on the main path. Now it's like, oh, Thor has to help the Hulk.
0: Yeah.
1: But that's not really something that's happening in this. Everyone that appears in this appears to progress the main plot, and that's where things work well. That's why, you know, having Bruce Banner in there helps proceed the main plot. Having the Punisher in here presents the main plot.
0: Yeah.
1: You know, it works. It all works. Everything works in this film really well. It's just really fun. It's a fun movie that achieves everything it's trying to do. It's pretty heartfelt in places as well. Going into this, I said to a lot of people, I am fully expecting full-blown MCU slop, mm-hmm, that is just desperate on synergy and desperate to get me in the seat for Doomsday.
0: Yeah.
1: But it's not.
0: There's not to say there's no connection to Doomsday, but it doesn't suggest that you should be going to the cinema for it.
1: Which is both a positive and also a bit of a problem, because I think that it's great that it does that, because it exists in its own right and stays kind of untarnished from what is going on everywhere else with the MCU. But I'm also at the same time fully aware that the events of Doomsday will probably mess up everything that's just happened in this film. And anything that we get in the future will be reversed. We'll just be ruined, because that's what the Russo brothers do, you know?
0: Yeah.
1: With Thor, Taika Waititi came in, did a whole thing for Thor, had a whole progression for him in Ragnarok. Then the Russos came in, made him fat.
0: Yeah.
1: And we're like, let's mess him up a bit there. And then
0: you had to spend 25 minutes in Love and Thunder
1: trying to fix that.
0: Yeah.
1: Same with Guardians. They came in, they killed Gamora. James Gunn had to pick up the pieces for 3. He did it well, but he still had to. He had to change course from what he originally wanted to do.
0: Yeah.
1: Because the Russo brothers came in and changed it. The same thing will happen for Doomsday. Characters that other people have worked on will inevitably have their trajectories changed due to the events of Doomsday. Like, it says on IMDb that Destin Daniel Cretton is in pre-production for an untitled Shang-Chi sequel. I don't believe that that's going to happen. Because
0: we haven't seen Shang-Chi since the film.
1: No. And he's in Doomsday, so he's probably going to die.
0: He's going to be the Mortal Kombat 2. He's going to be the Cole Young.
1: Oh, God, not Cole Young.
0: He's going to be the Cole Young
1: of the MCU
0: franchise. So he's going to be the first one to go.
1: Ultimately, my biggest problem with Brand New Day is that it, unfortunately, is a Marvel film that has no future. But at the same time, I also can just appreciate that it's a very well-made film that we unfortunately might not get again.
0: Brilliantly, though, I think what Brand New Day has going for it. Now, again, I wouldn't say that it's a masterpiece by any stretch, and I do think that the likes of Spider-Man 2, Sam Raimi's Spider-Man 2, and even Sam Raimi's Spider-Man 1, I think overall are stronger movies, stronger blockbusters. Because I do think Brand New Day is very long in the tooth at times. It can stretch.
1: It's 2 hours 25, which it feels like 2 hours 25. As much as I'm enjoying myself while watching it, it feels like 2 hours 25.
0: But what I will give it credit for is the fact that it does feel, and you said this briefly at the start as well, it feels singular. So if all of this good work eventually leads to something that doesn't amount to anything at the end of the day, and the next few films end up being not great because, you know, the Russos have changed the trajectory of any character or such, you can still look back at Brand New Day, unlike the likes of looking back at Far From Home, which feels like chapters. This feels like a singular event that Spider-Man, the character, goes through. This is a one-shot comic rather than a comic run, and I like that for the fact of it.
1: Yeah, I mean, Homecoming is a fun movie. Far From Home is a means to an end, and No Way Home is fan service up the wazoo. Mm. But Brand New Day stands on its own two feet pretty well, and it's very enjoyable.
0: Because you start the film, like you said as well, you start the film with Tom Holland, Peter Parker, being very, very, you know, he's down in the dumps, he's depressed, he's going through a lot, he's lonely, he's suffering from isolation, and it's self-inflicted isolation. And then I think that's a really fascinating way to take the end of the previous film, and they run with that and create a Spider-Man story in which the main concept of it isn't necessarily the main big bad or the multiple action sequences that they're trying to make cool and make, you know, action figures from, but rather, well, how is this version of Peter Parker dealing with self-inflicted isolation? It's as much of another coming of age story as all of these films have been, but I do think that the overall story here really, really does justify the emotional crux of the film, and it allows it to be elevated above a lot of others. You feel for these characters rather than just be like, oh, well, of course they're going to work out at the end.
1: And even going in, I was totally against the inclusion of MJ and Ned, Zendaya and Jacob Batalon being in this film, because I very much thought, well, you know, their part in the story is complete. No Way Home had an ending where he's content with not being friends with them anymore, and that was it. And this film reintroduces that he's still struggling with that, which is believable.
0: Yes.
1: But even then, I was like, why? Why are we still, you know, spending time on this? Why is this still a factor in the story? This should be moved on from. We should be getting something completely different. We should be moving on from it. And I was very cautious that they were going to reverse it or just go back on it or do something. But not to spoil anything, but they don't do that. And it's actually quite a mature and realistic take on what is an otherwise wild scenario to begin with.
0: Yeah.
1: And I can totally respect where the film goes with it, in leaving it quite open-ended rather than saying, no, they definitely do this. And in that, it also is an improvement on Zendaya's character. I think MJ becomes a more fleshed-out character rather than just Spider-Man's girlfriend, who she kind of became a little bit in Far From Home and in No Way Home, whereas now she's very much her own person. And I can respect that a lot more. Ned is Ned. Ned is still the comic relief here. And while I wouldn't say he's the funniest he's ever been, he's still enjoyable to watch on screen. Mm-hmm. And I enjoy seeing the chemistry that him and Tom Holland have on screen together.
0: Yeah. That does feel genuine.
1: Especially when it gets fleshed out again or when they begin to reunite a little bit. That gets really enjoyable.
0: Yeah.
1: So there's good aspects to it all, but everyone's doing really well here. I think Destin Daniel Cretton has a good idea of what he's doing with this. And in terms of kind of a street level MCU fare that even then still goes a bit above and beyond, it's very enjoyable.
0: Yeah.
1: And it's a lot of fun and it's incredibly well made. And I think that is, you know, the credit is due to not only Destin Daniel Cretton, but Tom Holland as well, who very clearly fought for a genuine film to be made. Mm-hmm. Especially with all the news stories coming out just now about what the film could have been.
0: Yeah, he said that supposedly there was a first cut that was awful.
1: First cut was like a symbiote story that involved a lot of multiverse items and stuff, and it was essentially King in Black, and he just rejected it completely.
0: You would never believe that's
1: just another means to an end to add to the MCU fare.
0: Other than Alan Cumming, who again has been very vocal on his distrust of Marvel, you would never believe one of the big heavy hitters of this overall franchise would have the gall to say, oh no, the thing they came to me with was guff.
1: Yeah.
0: I hated it.
1: I respect Tom Holland
0: so much for actively saying, no, I'm Spider-Man.
1: He essentially came out and was like, no, I wanted to do this and we did this instead.
0: Yeah.
1: Which is good for Tom Holland because now he's got that star power and he can say those kind of things.
0: I kind of respect that. It's very Tom Cruise of him.
1: Are we saying that Tom Holland is Tom Cruise? No way.
0: No.
1: In no way. But
0: 20 years' time, ask us again.
1: Maybe. If he starts making better films.
0: Maybe.
1: I'll be okay with it. But Brand New Day is decent. It's going to be in cinemas for ages. Go and see it.
0: Yeah.
1: Enjoy what is probably the last piece of good MCU we're going to have for a long time. When Doomsday inevitably comes around, jangles keys in our faces, and it is a giant pile of steaming slop.
0: Especially because this one looks good. Brand New Day
1: looks great visually.
0: It looks real.
1: They play the trailer for Doomsday beforehand.
0: It doesn't look real.
1: Looks crap.
0: Doesn't look real.
1: Just looks awful on the screen. No one reacted, by the way, in the cinema.
0: No.
1: You would think a screen full of MCU fans would at least have some kind of reaction, but nothing. Absolutely nothing from anyone. Not even a shush to be like, oh, watch this.
0: No one cared.
1: Terrible. Right, let's play some music before we end the show in about 10 minutes' time. This one is the end credits song for Brand New Day. It's from Steve Lacy's new album, Oh Yeah. The song is called Oh Yeah, and it's pretty good.

0: Steve Lacy there with Oh Yeah from the end credits of Spider-Man Brand New Day, which, quickly touch on that. The credits for the film look great as well.
1: Yeah.
0: They're very Soul.
1: Oh, and that's a
0: Pixar
1: good, that's
0: Soul.
1: That's a good way to put them.
0: In which it just shows you calm, serene shots of the streets.
1: New York City.
0: New York City with a subway cars and, I'm walking here, gabagoo, gabagoo.
1: Yeah. And the type font as well. It's not big flashy.
0: No, it's just
1: Spider-Man Brand New Day.
0: Spider-Man Brand
1: New
0: Day.
1: It's not shouting at you.
0: Guys,
1: you know?
0: John Bernthal.
1: You just watched Spider-Man Brand New Day.
0: John Bernthal's in this film. Do you know that?
1: A 2010s indie rom-com starring John Bernthal and Tom Holland. Spider-Man Brand
0: that.
1: New Day.
0: I'd watch that. You've been listening to InFly Movies on Shmoo 99.8 FM. Next week, we're not here.
1: We're not here, no.
0: You're in London.
1: I am in London.
0: What are you doing when you're in
1: holidays.
0: London?
1: Holidays. I will be going to see The Odyssey at the BFI IMAX in 70mm. I am very, very excited.
0: I hate you.
1: I can't wait. On top of that as well, it's also huge for me, but I love the fact that I'm getting two huge things in one. I'm going to see Heat at the Prince Charles Cinema in 35mm. That's like a dream come true.
0: That is huge.
1: And it's wild to me that it's getting overshadowed by the fact that The Odyssey is also happening at the same time. I'm living pretty. I'm eating good. So, got those two brilliant things looking forward to.
0: It's going to be a good time.
1: But I can't think of what is out this Friday.
0: Nothing really, to be honest. We're in a bit of a drought. So
1: Spider-Man
0: and Odyssey are claiming everything.
1: Yeah.
0: Until then, the week after, End of Oak Street is out.
1: Oh, yes.
0: And I think
1: the
0: there's
1: dinosaur
0: a couple
1: film.
0: Random things here and there. So we'll see what we can see, but we will be back eventually.
1: Absolutely.
0: Of course, the next Spider-Man film we have to look forward to was Across the Spider-Verse.
1: That's a lie. Beyond the Spider-Verse.
0: Beyond the Spider-Verse, which comes out next year. So in celebration of that, let's listen to What's Up Danger from Into the Spider-Verse.
1: Yes.
0: Great movie. We'll see you in a couple weeks.
1: Good night, people.
0: Bye-bye.

0: from the Sky News Centre at 1. A number of people have died following a crash involving a police vehicle on the A66 near Middlesbrough. Cleveland police say it happened at South Bank just before 4 o'clock this morning. The police watchdogs launched an investigation following claims of a pursuit involving officers. Our correspondent Barney Papadopoulos has a statement from the North East Ambulance Service.
1: We sent 14 ambulance resources to the scene, including emergency ambulance crews, a specialist paramedic and a doctor from Great North Air Ambulance Service. Despite the best efforts of everyone attending, a number of patients died at the scene.
0: Prince Harry and six other high-profile claimants that lost a High Court privacy case against a Daily Mail's publisher have a week to pay nearly £10 million. It comes as reports suggest a Duchess of Sussex will make a return to acting. Russia has been deprived of millions of dollars by one of the largest oil refineries has been hit by Ukraine. Meanwhile, rescuers are still in the Ukrainian president's hometown of Kyiv-Rih after a strike there killed at least 16 people. Cases of prostate cancer have surged in the UK, with one man being diagnosed every 8 minutes. Macmillan Cancer Support says the number of men living with the disease in the UK has ramped up by more than 100,000 since 2020. Manchester United are at Hull in their first Premier League match of the season, now live to Pete Mills.
2: Hull City have introduced themselves in fine fashion to the Premier League, gradually building up ahead of steam in this game. Man United haven't had a sniff up front so far. After 14 minutes, Ollie McBurney went close with the header, and then after 17 minutes, a ball in from the left-hand side wasn't dealt with by the Manchester United defence, and Semi Ajayi put the ball in the back of the net. At the MKM, it's Hull City 1, Manchester United 0.
0: And workers at East Midlands Railway will stage fresh strikes in a dispute over train safety. RMT members will be...
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This week we're setting the CD player and downloading the files for 2023 to relive Now 114, Now 115, and Now 116. We're actually doing things a little bit out of order here just because I'm still kind of in the process of getting set up. But yeah, we kicked off there with disc one, track one on Now 115, Calvin Harris and Ellie Goulding, Miracle. And up next on Now 115, here's disc one, track two. Here's Louis Capaldi, Wish You the Best on Now That's What I Call a Radio Show.

Louis Capaldi, wish you the best. Disc one, track two on Net 115. Oh, no, that's what I call a radio show. And, my name's Nick Jackson, and welcome to episode 41 of Now That's What I Call a Radio Show. Setting the CD player and downloading the files for 2023 to relive Net 114, 115, and 116. And actually, 2023 was the year I was in my last third year of BA Holland's Media at RGU, and it was also the year. Also, the only time since I started buying the newest Now albums on release day in 2011 that I didn't get any of this year's albums on release day. I actually got Now 114 on the 30th of July, just over 3 months after it came out. Now 115 on the 31st of July, 2023. And Now 116 on the 23rd of November. But the release day tradition did restart in 2024. And actually, going back to Now 114, because that's where we really should be starting, up next, here we have Meghan Trainor, Made You Look, on Now That's What I Call a Radio Show.

Megan Trainor made you listen to one track three on Now 114 on Now That's What I Call a Radio Show. We're now going to look over the first helping of history and happenings for April 2023 when Now 114 was released. And that's July. Here we go for April. On the 1st of April, Manchester became the first city in the UK to launch a tourist tax, the £1 per room per night city visitor charge. On the 3rd of April, the cost of a first class stamp increased by 15p to £1.10, and a second class stamp by 7p to 75p. On the 4th of April, the Royal Mail issued new stamps featuring King Charles III. And on that same day, to mark the coronation of Charles III and Camilla, Madame Tussauds Blackpool announced that a new waxwork of King Charles III would be unveiled in May. And also, the number ones on Now 114, there were two number ones. They were disc one, track one, Lewis Capaldi, Pointless, and Disc 1, Track 6, Ray featuring 070 Shake Escapism. But we're actually going to move back to Now 115, and we're actually going to play Disc 2, Track 1. Here's Miley Cyrus, Flowers, on Now That's What I Call a Radio Show.

Miley Cyrus, Flowers, Disc 2, Track 1 on Now 115 on Now That's What I Call a Radio Show. The number one films at the UK box office on the 14th of April and 28th of July 2023. On the 14th of April, for week 2 of 4, it was the Super Mario Brothers movie, directed by Aaron Horvath and Michael Jelenic, and starring Chris Pratt, Charlie Day, Anya Taylor-Joy, Jack Black, and Seth Rogen. And the number one film at the UK box office on the 28th of July 2023 for week 2 of 6 was Barbie, directed by Greta Gerwig and starring Margot Robbie, Ryan Gosling, Kate McKinnon and Will Ferrell, which became the highest grossing film of the year. And also and the soundtrack to Barbie was actually quite significant for the UK compilations chart, because it kept Now 115 off number 1 on the chart for 5 consecutive weeks, the first Now album to miss number 1 since Now 4 in 1984, and the first one to miss number 1 on the compilations chart since it was introduced in 1989. So we had Disc 2, Track 1, Miley Cyrus, Flowers there, and the number one, one of the 4 number ones on Now 115, and the others were Calvin Harris and Ellie Goulding, Miracle, Lewis Capaldi, Wish You the Best, Miley Cyrus, Flowers, and Ed Sheeran, Eyes Closed. And Flowers was number 1 for 10 weeks between January and March 2023, and would have been on Now 114 had Now got the rights. And actually, speaking of 1989, Now 115 is actually quite significant because the final track on the album, track 24 on disc 2, was Tina Turner the Best, which was originally on Now 16 in November 1989, but it was included as a tribute after she passed away in May 2023. So here is disc 2, track 24 on Now 115. Here's Tina Turner the Best on Now That's What I Call a Radio Show.

Ed Sheeran, Eyes Closed, Disc 2, Track 2 on Now 115. Now That's What I Call a Radio Show. And what was I going to say? Oh, yeah, it's now time for... let's also go through some history and happenings for July 2023, when Now 115 was released on the... Hold on a second. Where are we? On the... on the, hold on, why can't I find anything? Hold on a second. On the 5th of July, King Charles III was presented with the Honours of Scotland during a ceremony held at Edinburgh's St. Giles Cathedral. On the, on the 8th of July, thunderstorms affected parts of the UK as a brief hot spell came to an end. On the, on the 12th of July, the 2.6 gigawatt Hornsea Project 4 was approved by the government, becoming the second largest UK wind farm to receive planning consent after Hornsea Project 3. And last but not least, on the, if I can find something here, on the 19th of July, the UK rate of inflation fell from 8.7% in May to 7.9% in June. And last but not least, on the 31st of July, it was the final date on which non-barcoded stamps could be used when posting mail. So that was some history and happenings for July 2023. And continuing now 115, in this rather out of order, a bit of a mishmash of things this week. Here we have disc one, track two, track three. Here's David Kushner, Daylight on Now That's What I Call a Radio Show.

David Kushner, Daylight, disc one, track three on Now, 115 on Now. That's What I Call a Radio Show. And we're going to move into the winter of 2023 with Now 116 and released on the 17th of November 2023. And that's going to... But we're going to play one more song on Now 115, but there aren't that many on the system. But let me just try and find one. Let's go with... let's try... Zara Larson. Can't Tame Her. Perfect. That's... Right, so here's Zara Larson, Can't Tame Her, on Now That's What I Call a Radio Show, Disc 2, Track 9 on Now 115.

Welcome back to Now That's What I Call a Radio Show on 99.8 Shmoo FM. We're now rather abruptly in the winter of 2023 with 916, released on the 17th of November, featuring 47 tracks and 4 number ones. And it was actually the soundtrack to the semester one of my owners, UBA-owned media, RGU. And it also marked the series' 40th anniversary on the 28th of November. And we played there at Disc 2, Track 3. That was Billie Eilish, What Was I Made For, from Barbie, and one of the 4 number ones on Now 916. And the others were Disc 1, Track 2, Olivia Rodrigo, Vampire. Disc 1, Track 4? Yep. Track 3, sorry. Doja Cat, Paint the Town Red. And, of course, Disc 2, Track 3, Billie Eilish, What Was I Made For? Oh, and also Disc 1, Track 4, Kenya Grace, Strangers. And, of course, Billie Eilish, What Was I Made For? And the number one film at the UK box office on the 17th of November 2023 for week one of one was The Hunger Games, The Ballad of Songbirds and Snakes, directed by Francis Lawrence and starring Tom Blythe, Rachel Zegler, Peter Dinklage and Viola Davis. So up next, we are actually going to play Disc 1, Track 3, Doja Cat, Paint the Town Red on Now That's What I Call a Radio Show.

paint the town red. Disc one, track three on Now 116 on Now That's What I Call a Radio Show. And it's now time for the final helping of history and happenings on this week's Now That's What I Call a Radio Show. And it might actually be a little bit, it'll be an extended edition, let's just say. So I'll try and cover as much of the history of the culture of November 2023 as possible. And kicking off with, if I can get to it, because, here we go. Kicking off with on the, hold on a second, on the 1st of November, the 2024 British Soap Awards were cancelled for an undisclosed reason. Storm Kieran hit Great Britain, bringing winds of up to 100 miles per hour and widespread disruption. On the 2nd of November, now here's a date that I remember very, very well, and it's such a shame that it never made a Now album, but on the 2nd of November, the Beatles released Now and Then, likely to be the last ever song, featuring restored vocals by John Lennon, as well as guitar tracks by George Harrison, based on a home demo recorded by John Lennon in the late 1970s. Let me tell you, I remember exactly where I was and exactly what I was doing when Now and Then came out, and it's honestly become one of my favorite Beatles songs of all time. And but well, then again, that of course. And the Rolling Stones are actually on Now 116 at disc 2, track 1 with Angry. So there was a little bit of rivalry in the charts there, I suppose. But and I was planning on playing that, but not in the best position to, unfortunately. And also, the sale of tickets for the 2024 Glastonbury Festival was delayed for 2 weeks out of fairness to customers who didn't realise the registration had expired. On the, hold on a second, on the, hang on a sec, on the 6th of, nope, on the 7th of November, Charles III attended the 2023 State Opening of Parliament, his first as King. Prince William announced the 5 winners of the annual Earthshot Prize. On the, hang on a second, on the, let me just try and find some of this, another one here, on the, why can't I find anything? On the 15th of November, inflation fell to 4.6%, the lowest rate since November 2021, driven mainly by lower energy prices. And the General Synod of the Church of England voted to allow special church services as a blessing for gay couples. And on the, hold on a second, let me try and find another one. And last but not least, although I unfortunately can't find a song to play. On the 26th of November, Prophet Song, a dystopian novel set in Ireland and written by Paul Lynch, won the 2023 Booker Prize. And I think that's a, and also on the 28th of November, the 40th anniversary of Now That's What I Call Music itself, Virgin Atlantic launched the world's first transatlantic flight by a large passenger plane using 100% sustainable aviation fuel. And the passengerless journey was made by a Boeing 787 traveling from London Heathrow to New York. So that was a little bit of history and happenings for November 2023 on Now That's What I Call a Radio Show. And, that's probably, I can't seem to find any other tracks on Now 116 to play, except for Olivia Rodrigo Vampire, let's just treat this show as, well, then again, it was the 40th anniversary of Now in November 2023, because Now 1 came out on the 28th of November 1983. So, yeah, Now 116 is quite a significant album because it soundtracked the 40th anniversary of the series, and it just showed how far the series had come. So, I suppose, I've got one more song from Now 116 queued up. I've got Olivia Rodrigo Vampire, just in case, but that seems to have brought this week's edition of Now That's What I Call a Radio Show to an end, unfortunately, considering. This show definitely didn't go quite as well as I'd hoped, but I'm sure next week should be better. Thank you very much. Thank you very much for listening. So, let's actually
Why can't I find another song from Now 116? This hasn't happened before. Hang on, let me try and find... there's not really much. Let's see. Let's try and find the Sugar Babes. I mean, I have my CDs, but it doesn't seem the studio's all set up for... because I'm a little bit nervous. So, I guess... Yeah, I guess that brings this week's episode of Now That's What I Call Radio Show to an end, but thank you very much for listening. But join us next week as we set the CD player and download the files for 2024 to relive Now 117, Now 118, and Now 119. And it just so happens that Olivia Rodrigo was the last artist I planned to play out with, but instead of Disc 2, Track 2 with Bad Idea, right? And this might just be... I don't know if this will be a good or a bad idea. I'm going to play Disc 1, Track 2. Here's Olivia Rodrigo, Vamp. Pyron. Now That's What I Call a Radio Show. Thank you very much for listening once again, and see you next week.

give the satisfaction asking how you're doing now. How's the castle built of people you pretend to care about? Just what you wanted. Look at you, cool guy, you got it. I see the parties and diamonds sometimes when I close my eyes. 6 months of torture you sold to some forbidden paradise. I loved you truly.

0: From the Sky News Centre at 2. Two on-duty Cleveland police officers are among seven people who've died in a crash on the A66 near Middlesbrough. The crash involved a patrol car and Volkswagen Passat following a chase early this morning. The major road on Teesside's to remain closed for some time. A charity says one man's diagnosed with prostate cancer in the UK every 8 minutes. Macmillan's analysis suggests 600,000 people are living with the disease, up 100,000 since 2020. Soho House founder Nick Jones, who survived prostate cancer, says there's a major reason the number of cases is going up.
1: There is much more awareness of prostate cancer. High-profile men like Chris Hoy, Jeremy Clarkson, David Cameron are talking about it, and they're all urging men to get tested. There is screening programs for all other major cancers. Why is there not for the biggest cancer of men?
0: Prince Harry and six other high-profile claimants have been given a week to pay an initial £9.5 million to the Daily Mail's publisher. It's after they lost a High Court privacy case. A Russian strike on a shopping centre in Ukrainian President Volodymyr Zelensky's hometown has killed 16 people. It comes a day after a Ukrainian drone attack on Russia, which left one person dead. In sport, Hull are playing Manchester United in the Premier League. Pete Mills has the latest.
2: No real change to the pattern of play from the first half. Hull City still lead, and they're dealing with everything Manchester United throw at them currently. And look dangerous on the counter at the MKM. It's still Hull City 2, Manchester United 0.
0: There are three matches at 3, including Ipswich at home to Sunderland. Brentford host Tottenham this evening. And delivery drivers in Australia will now be paid minimum wage under what's been described as world first laws. It means gig economy workers will earn the equivalent of around £15 an hour. It's thought a similar law could be introduced in the UK in the...
3: Greetings, lifeforms. 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

the wrong crowd. Now I'm mouthing off to my mom and skipping school. Are the boys and their cute butts

from the Bob's Burger music album. That was St. Vincent and Bad Girls. And yes, welcome along to this week's edition of the Geek Grotto here on Schmoo FM. It's your weekly hour of nerdy news and nonsense, talking about all things sci-fi, board games, computer games, toys, anime, all that sort of nerdy stuff. And of course, we will take our weekly trip to Obscure Character Corner. But loads of stuff to talk about this week as we will kick things off. I've probably spent quite a lot of time talking about all of the revelations that came out from the D23 Entertainment Showcase that happened last week. So, to get you in the mood for a bit of that, from the album V-Rock Disney from 2011, this is Satou Shinobu and their interpretation of Can You Feel the Love Tonight?

Excellent stuff. Yeah, from the 2011 album V-Rock Disney, Satu Shinobu, Can You Feel the Love Tonight? So on Friday, August 14th, last week, 12,000 fans of the House of Mouse filled the Honda Center in Anaheim in California in the United States of America. And after a long day of shopping, panels and exhibitions at the center for the biennial entertainment showcase of D23, the ultimate Disney fan event. This year, there was a huge amount of stuff going on. Hosts were the Zootopia 2 voice actors, Jennifer Goodwin and Kay Hun Kwan, who opened the show and introduced Disney CEO Josh D'Amaro, who addressed the crowd and set the stage for the updates and announcements to come. It was a star-studded thing and lots of things going on, lots of reveals. So we'll go through all the biggest ones, shall we? So, kick things off, the first celebrity guest of the evening was Anne Hathaway, who came on stage for the first announcement of the evening. Hathaway, who will be honoured as a Disney legend during Sunday's ceremony, announced the threequel for the Princess Diaries series was in the works, but apart from that, don't go into any definite dates. She said, I'm here to ask you, please never stop reciting your favourite lines to me. I have come to love being told to shut up. Being part of the Disney family also means being part of a legacy studio that deeply values the family audience it makes content for. That's why we're working so hard to get the Princess Diary 3s right. Thank you for your patience. You can't really argue when they're going, yeah, it's going to take a while, but that's because we don't want to mess it up. These things, people, you know, really, really invest in. They really, you know, have a lot of love for certain franchises, certain movies from their childhood, especially movies from your childhood. The last thing you want is a lackluster sequel. There's so many things I could spin off on that, and we're not going to. We're just going to focus on what was revealed at D23. Speaking of things revealed at D23, he says seamlessly, the next up, Disney President and Chief Creative Officer Dana Walden invited the infamous Bart Simpson via the stadium's giant screen to treat audience members to a rough storyboard sequence from the new Simpsons movie, which will release next September. In the clip, Homer chases a home run ball through Springfield only to end up right back where he started at the stadium where Bart gets the ball. El Barto strikes again. More Simpsons stuff. Again, Simpsons will never end. There will never be a completion to Simpsons. Simpsons will continue forever and ever and ever. It's one of those things as well that seems to come round. It seems to be that everyone cools off on it, and it's like a joke that you keep telling. You know, it's funny at first, and then it kind of goes a bit, right, okay, we're still doing that. And then and it comes back round again because of the absurdity of it all. And then, okay, no, it's really, really going on now. Oh, and funny again. Cycles. Speaking of things coming back, there was a lot of sequels going on with this, but one I don't think people were necessarily expecting. Incredibles 3, Pete Docter, Pixar's chief creative officer, took the stage to announce the massive list of Pixar's upcoming projects, the first of which was Incredibles 3, slated to hit theatres in June of 2028. Well, we've just had Toy Story 5, so they might as well. I still can't believe we're doing Toy Story 5. So that's one that I'm definitely in the cool down. Are we still doing this phase of things? But yes, in the third movie of the Incredibles franchise, the Parr children, Violet and Dash, will take centre stage and show that they can be heroes in their own right. Sneaking out at night to protect the city, said Doctor, and struggling to contain Jack-Jack, whose powers make him even more unpredictable and dangerous. A new threat is taking a toll on Bob, who is struggling with his relevance in a world of supers who have outgrown him. Not all supers are good. So yeah, if you're hungering for some more Incredibles content, we have another film coming in 2028. Another sequel that they were talking about, which, again, not so much on my radar, Coco 2, another Pixar announcement. The
Doctor was joined on stage by actor Benjamin Bratt, who announced he would reprise his role as the villainous musician Ernesto de la Cruz. Pratt also shared the story would take place a few years after the original Coco, and that de la Cruz would be seeking vengeance against a teenage Miguel. And that's not all in store for The Land of the Dead, because Bratt also announced the world of Coco will be featured in the upcoming video game Kingdom Hearts 4, sending Sora and his allies to the Mexican Land of the Dead. There was lots and lots of... there was some footage of scenes from that in order to hype up for that particular... You know, for that game, which looks really cool. I always want to enjoy Kingdom Hearts, but I've never actually bothered to go and play any. I love all things kind of Square Enix Final Fantasy. It's yeah, definitely, and that's obviously in that, it's got that feel, but it's crossed with Disney, which it often can be fun. But the more I read about it as well, the more the lore feels vast and sprawling and impenetrable. But maybe number four, we'll have a jumping on point. Is hoping. Kingdom Hearts fans as well, though, have even more reason to be excited, because a new anime series is going to be headed to Disney Plus coming soon, hopefully. But yeah, so that's interesting. Again, sometimes things that I want to enjoy on computer games can be more enjoyed as a sideline TV show. See League of Legends Arcane. Not everything that Pixar had up their scenes was of their sleeves was a sequel, fortunately. Fans got to look at a new original film, Ghost Market. In a preview clip, you see the film's protagonist, Kyle, enter a deserted market where he's chased around by a floating bowl of ramen and a pair of chopsticks. The video then cuts to Kyle directly addressing the camera, telling us that the film is about hungry ghosts and will haunt theatres in 2028. According to Doctor, Ghost Market is Pixar's first ghost movie and will tell the story of Kyle, a teenage content creator, from Chicago, who is forced... That it feels youth pandering, but fine. If anyone can get away with these things, Pixar can hopefully manage it. Anyway, a teenage content creator from Chicago who's forced by his mother to go on vacation to Hawaii. Oh, no. Oh, I've got to go to Hawaii. On a hunt for a late-night snack, Kyle visits the mysterious market where he stumbles upon the crossroads between the living and the dead. Could be fun. I mean, it's Pixar. It very much could be fun. One more Pixar thing. Their final announcement of the evening. D23 attendees got an extended look at the original film Gatto, opening March 2027. Luca director Enrico Casarosa will return to Italy to helm the film, which is set in Venice and follows a street cat called Nero, who is top operative for the feline mob boss Rocco. Doctor shared a clip from the film where Nero tries to enlist the aid of someone to steal a violin. Of course, things do not go according to plan and hilarity ensues. Gatto is notable as a departure from Pixar's normal, traditional animation style, which, I mean, they do bust out. It's not like they stick to one thing the whole time, but this is going to be a very different style for them. So it's good to see them pushing themselves and challenging themselves. So yes. Okay, back to sequels, because, again, there's a lot of sequels. And some of them are more needed than others. Lilo and Stitch 2, Goodwin and Kwan return to the stage, this time joined by Maya Kalahola, who played Lilo in the live-action adaptation of Lilo and Stitch, which was unnecessary, in my personal opinion. I'm not one... generally for the live action adaptations. Some of them can be better than others, but the Lilo and Stitch, the animation style was such a character in that movie, and it just feels like it completely misses the point to live action it up. Not that that's stopping anyone, and it must have made some money because they're doing a sequel. Kalahola not only shared that Lilo and Stitch 2 will hit theatres in May of 2028, but also teased that Angel, the female alien who first appeared in the cartoon series, will appear in the new film.
Speaking of live action and sequels, Mira Sorvino and Lisa Kudrow, stars of the 1997 film Romy and Michelle's High School Reunion, who played Romy and Michelle, respectively, appeared on stage in character to announce another Romy and Michelle sequel. According to the pair, who were fully in character as Romy and Michelle, they still own their own really chic fashion boutique in Beverly Hills and are entering a whole new phase of our lives. We're thinking maybe it's finally time to find true love. But will we find it? You just have to find out. Hey, maybe we'll find true love here at D23. Do you know what this means? We're officially Disney princesses. Love that for them. Love that for them, that they are Lisa Kudrow and Mira Sorvino going Disney princesses. Excellent stuff. If you've not seen the original film, it's very Valley Girl. It's such a cult movie. It's nice to see them getting a chance to stretch their legs on it. But I think there'll be a few people kind of maybe going and checking out the original in order to prep themselves for it, because it's not one that I think that is. Yes, I like a cult and obscure thing. Romy and Michelle's High School Reunion, I think, definitely falls under that. Back to more standard fare, though. D23 guests next got a taste of what's season 3 of the Disney Plus adaptation of Percy Jackson and the Olympians, which will premiere November 20th. Walker Scobell, who plays Percy, greeted attendees accompanied by a floating, glowing trident and actress Andra Day and Ming-Na Wen, who will join the cast as goddesses Athena and Hera, respectively. Anything that has Ming-Na Wen in is instantly like 10% better, at least. Series 3 will adapt Rick Riordan's book of the Titan's Curse for the first time, as the previous film series only made it to the second instalment. The stakes are higher, the story's darker, and the Olympic Council is finally complete, Scobell said. Let's just say the family politics are impossible to ignore, including a few grudges that go back centuries. Wen added, this season we're introducing the Hunters of Artemis, powerful new demigods, and a titan who's been waiting a very long time to make his move. From the dramatic and fantasy-based to silly, Camp Rock 3 was released on August 13th, and the Jonas Brothers came to encourage attendees to watch it. Almost 20 years after the first film, Joe, Kevin and Nick Jonas returned to the Camp Rock franchise, and this time we're not the only new kids anymore, Kevin said. Now there's a whole new generation of incredible campers, and this summer they're competing for one big shot, the chance to open up for Connect 3 on our reunion tour. Jonas Brothers. I am too old for Jonas Brothers. The new talent then took the next stage to perform some of the film's music, which, again, if you like big sing-along musical Disney movies, there you go. There's something for you. There should be, hopefully, something for everyone, including, say, much younger audiences like this. Anyone for a giant game of Keepy Uppy, Disney brought out giant red balloons and let audience members on the stadium floor play the popular game in the celebration of the Bluey movie. Because, of course, attendees were given the first look at the film's trailer, which will use 3D computer animation rather than the 2D style that fans are used to in the show, therefore justifying it being a movie, I suppose. At that and the fact it will be a lot longer. The Blue Movie is due to be out in cinemas August 6th of 2027. Quite a lot of stuff that's kind of on the distant horizon as part of this. One thing that people weren't necessarily expecting, because, well, you know, it's not traditionally a Disney thing, although, you know, they own everything that's not Disney, or that's, you know, they try and buy everything not nailed down. But after Disney bought and shuttered Blue Sky Studios in 2021, the future of one particular movie franchise is kind of up in the air and uncertain. But it wasn't completely kept on ice. We did have a spin-off series of Ice Age Adventures of Buck Wild on Disney Plus in 2022, but stars Queen Latifah and Dennis Leary took to the stage to announce the next mainline entry in the Ice Age franchise, Ice Age Boiling Point, coming in 2027.
Queen Latifah said, Ice Age is back and it's coming in hot, y'all. And Leary was saying, the characters will visit never-before-seen corners of the treacherous Lost World. A new teaser trailer confirmed that everyone's favourite acorn-obsessed prehistoric squirrel Scrat is back, this time accompanied by a baby squirrel. Oh, rah, rah, rah. Now, if you're a fan of musicals, specifically Michael Gracey's 2017 music biopic, The Greatest Showman, then, ladies and gentlemen, this is the moment you've waited for, at least if you're headed to London anytime in the not-too-dim-and-distant future. Disney Theatricals is bringing the story of P.T. Barnum to the stage with The Greatest Showman at the Theatre Royal Drury Lane in spring of 2027, following its world premiere at the Bristol Hippodrome. Some of the show's cast gave audience members a sneak peek of the show, performing songs like Come Alive, A Million Dreams, and This Is Me. Now, speaking of Michael Gracey, first look at the trailer for the live-action adaptation of Tangled. Live-action adaptation. Although, I mean, this one, again, at least they're people. But yes, Michael Gracey is directing it, so that's also potentially good too. Revealed, and that's something else that's quite good. The villain Mother Gothel is going to be played by Catherine Hahn, who people, fans of Marvel, may know her as Agatha Harkness from Agatha All Along and WandaVision, and she took to the stage herself. She said, I love playing Mother Gothel. She's stunning, hilarious, fab, kind, generous to a fault. Might be a bit overprotective, but that's because she cares so much, to a screaming stadium. She said, she's the best kind of villain, the kind that thinks that they're actually the hero. Very good. Stars Tegan Croft and Milo Manheim were not in attendance, but they greeted the audience via a pre-recorded message showcasing the filming locations across Spain. The live-action adaptation of Tangled will release March 31st, 2028. Tangled isn't the only upcoming Disney project which Hahn is involved in. The actress is also starring in The Oswald Show, Oswald the Lucky Rabbit. Oh, I love a bit of Oswald the Lucky Rabbit. The Mickey game where he's in that is fantastic. And it's a character that needs more love. But yes, the writer and director Jon Favreau was welcomed to the stage to share more about the project. Again, not a bad thing to have him involved in this. The show brings to life the long-forgotten character of Oswald the Lucky Rabbit, one of the first creations of Walt Disney and Iwerks. Favreau shared that after 10 years of work bringing the cartoon rabbit to the screen, Oswald will premiere in February as a three-part miniseries. The story will follow Oswald through many historic Disney sites like the old Hyperion Theatre and Walk's office in Burbank. I think you'll appreciate this. For Oswald, we only used hand-drawn 2D animation, Favreau said. Not only that, but there's a lot of animators from Disney that used to do 2D animation and don't get to do it anymore. We brought a lot of them back. And also a whole generation of younger animators that shared our enthusiasm for Oswald. It's been a dream project. Ah, hands-on stuff. Oh, loving a bit of throwback. It's all very good. In addition to fictional bunny rabbits, Favreau has also been working with real ones. The National Geographic documentary series Lion is directed and executive produced by Jon Favreau and marks his first time working on a documentary. The series is also executive produced by Michael Gunton, who joined Favreau on stage. Lion follows a single lion pride over 4 years, the longest amount of time any crew has followed a single family of lions, according to Gunton, and chronicles the life of a cub named Keo. If that doesn't already sound intriguing, Hans Zimmer wrote the music for the show, and Lion will premiere on Disney Plus in August. August 20th. So basically, should be out now. Yeah, there you go. Okay, we've got much more to talk about with regards to the revelations from D23. I'm going to take a small break for a moment, and we will come back after we listen to a bit of BMX Bandits. This is Star Wars. Yeah.

MJ Hibbert and Frankie Machine and the Merry Marvel Marching Society from their collection The Swinging Sound of 60s Marvel. Before that, BMX Bandits from C86 and Star Wars, we had Star Wars. Okay, so yes, Star Wars and Marvel. I wonder what we're going to be talking next when we're talking about all the revelations coming out of this year's D23 Entertainment Showcase. Yeah, we'll start with Marvel. On for the superheroes, Marvel Studios President Kevin Feige took to the stage with actors Paul Bettany and James Spader to share some new details about the show Vision Quest, which is premiering this October. Vision Quest will complete the trilogy of stories told by WandaVision and then Agatha all along. This Vision is beginning to ask the complicated question, what, or perhaps who, is he, and what actually makes us actually human? Says Bettany, who has been part of the Marvel Cinematic Universe since the first Iron Man film, which is a scary revelation. Of course, he was doing a voice at the start of it, but yeah, he says, brings us naturally to the person you'd most want beside you in an existential crisis, Ultron. Ultron is back, and apparently I'm going to figure that out. I figure out humanity together, so obviously that should go extremely well. Ultron, played by James Spader, who did the voice originally, and now is going to be in human form for the first time, based on trailer footage where he's kind of playing the role of a long-lost father to Vision. A lot of things seem to be going on kind of inside Vision's head. This one, we talk about the trilogy with WandaVision and then Agatha all along and Vision Quest. Vision Quest is very much the more sequel to WandaVision, whereas WandaVision, she was using magic to recreate, create an idyllic life based on her love of sitcoms. Vision Quest is him having it very much feels like him having an existential crisis inside his own mind with various kind of computer programs all showing up as real people inside this, because again there's a point where Ultron's there and he's like, no, human forms only, and he turns into this kind of, let's say, this bearded version of James Spader. We also have other voices from robotic voices, the character of Friday, who was the replacement voice for Jarvis when Tony Stark, when Jarvis became Vision. That also is a character in the series. So, it should be interesting. I think a lot of things that people loved about WandaVision, I think, hopefully will translate through to this series. So, I have high hopes, and also high hopes because it sounds like it's going to have some kind of conclusion, and I'm a big fan of stories with an ending these days. Old man that I am. Other Marvel things, not a TV show, but there was a bit more footage and a new trailer for the Wolverine game that Insomniac are putting out very, very shortly, September 15th. There was a new trailer for that with more gore and stabbing and fun in dark places. Rah. And, of course, we are still hot on the hype train that's building up towards Avengers Doomsday. Bettany wasn't the only OG MCU denizen on hand. Robert Downey Jr., Chris Evans and Hayley Atwell all joined Feige on stage as the stage transformed into Doctor Doom's throne room. Avengers Doomsday will release on December 18th and is the next film in the MCU. Marks the first time the Avengers, the Fantastic Four and the original Fox X-Men will appear together in a film. Feige shared that the massive cast includes nearly everyone from our cinematic universe. Fun.

Now, after the incident at San Diego Comic-Con where Ryan Reynolds had been wandering around dressed as a denim-clad Deadpool for the whole day and then turned up to reveal actually he was Ryan Reynolds and to ask questions about when he was getting his invite to the film that's already wrapped, we also had Hugh Jackman, with Ryan Reynolds off-screen, calling in via video to ask Feige if there was room in the film to include Wolverine and Deadpool, and giving some credence to Deadpool's assertion that the studio would have Jackman playing the role until he's 90. Audiences were then shown a new trailer for the film, and Feige reminded audiences that the Endgame encore would return to to cinemas in September with a little something extra for audiences in anticipation for Doomsday. Probably not the worst idea. And I saw people getting a bit, you know, about the fact they were bringing it out with new material and this sort of thing. I think it's not a bad idea as a refresher to prep you for Doomsday, because it feels like Avengers has kind of been on this kind of hiatus for a long time. I think this is going to be more, you know, jump from one to the other. You shouldn't necessarily have had to have watched everything, I don't think, to be able to get from Endgame to Doomsday. Obviously, it's good to know things, but I think they're aiming to have a skip and a jump if you want. So, which is no bad thing either, that they're catering to people who haven't necessarily watched every single Marvel film that has come out. Speaking of Marvel films, fresh off her Marvel debut as Jean Grey and the gateway character for mutants in the MCU, Sadie Sink came on to stage with director Jake Schreier to reveal the night's biggest bomb. An X-Men film is indeed in the works, and it will follow Jean Grey's story to a whole new version of the saga, coming to theatres in 2028, May 5th of 2028, if all things go to plan. But this is a completely new version of the X-Men. The casts were all kind of revealed. They just met backstage for the first time, Schreier said. Sink will reprise her role as Jean Grey. Kit Connor will play Cyclops, Christopher Abbott will play Professor X, Maya Bond will play Storm, Samara Weaving playing Emma Frost, Indy Navarette will play Rogue, and one person who wasn't on the stage but called in from an empty set claiming, oh, I'm here ready to be filming, was Adam Driver, Kylo Ren, playing a character called Nathaniel Milbury, who pretty much everyone has jumped on the idea that even though, you know, Milbury isn't the surname we generally know, it very much sounds like Nathaniel Essex, a.k.a. Mr. Sinister. Nice that we're not just jumping straight to Magneto again. And Adam Driver, I think, will make a fantastic Mr. Sinister. That's such good casting. Everyone else, the new young batch of X-Men, there are not a lot of people who I know from a lot of things, I will admit. Maybe my finger's not quite as on the pulse as is. But I think a refresh is needed. I think everyone looks like they could, you know, do a decent role with it, because everything's going to be playing around and doing new things and that sort of stuff. Liking that we're getting a grown-up Rogue. Emma Frost being involved in it, as long as we're not immediately going to evil Emma Frost. I think morally ambiguous Emma Frost is the best Emma Frost. And again, I'm not... My favourite X-Men will never be Jean Grey, Cyclops and Professor X. So, yeah, again, Storm's good, Emma Frost good, Rogue good, Mr. Sinister great. Yeah, we'll see how it goes. As my default position, I think, on things these days, cautiously optimistic. There we go. So that was the big Marvel news. Let's now switch over to the other sci-fi franchise that Disney wholesale own these days. Let's talk about Star Wars. We go to a galaxy far, far away. Lucasfilm president Dave Filoni stepped onto the stage and announced that in honour of the 50th anniversary of Star Wars... Oh, God, we're all so old. The original 1977 cut of the film will return to theatres in February of 2027. Ah,
the original cut without all the CGI things added into it, and also with the right person shooting first. If you know, you know. That'd be lovely to be able to go and watch the A New Hope as it was when people watched it in 1977 for the first time. Yeah, some people for the first time, but to actually go and see it, you know, like that in the cinema, that's going to be a lovely thing to do. I'm a big one for nostalgia cinema at the minute. I still need to get my tickets for The Transformers, the movie, that is going to have one showing. So I probably need to get on and do that. That's happening, I think, next month. Because of the anniversary of that, we can all watch Optimus Prime die again. And again, tangent. More Star Wars things, and delighted to say we are getting, unlike The Acolyte, where we were denied any more seasons, we are getting season 2 of Ahsoka, which we need, because it was a massive cliffhanger that we were left on before. Rosario Dawson, Hayden Christensen, and Eman Esfandi took to the stage to discuss the next season of Ahsoka, which will come to Disney Plus January of 2028, so still a little while away. The season is massive, the stakes are higher, the battles are bigger, and the threat of Thrawn looms large for Ahsoka, her crew, and the entire galaxy, said Dawson. It's always an honour to get to play Anakin Skywalker, said Christensen, who appears as a Force ghost. In the new season, Anakin continues to advise Ahsoka. He challenges her and pushes her to answer the most important question in her life. Are you, or are you not, a Jedi? Just make your mind up. Not the only Star Wars thing to be talked about as well. Star Wars Starfighter will premiere exactly 50 years after the series began on the exact weekend in May that the first Star Wars premiered. Which is nice, but no pressure. Director Sean Levy and actor Ryan Gosling were on hand to discuss this new original film. Starfighter embodies the themes of hope and family and adventure that have always been at the core of Star Wars. Our story takes place in a period of time that's never before been seen or shown in a Star Wars adventure. Gosling will play Cade Oberon and described his character as a guy from the wrong side of the galaxy whose fate is intertwined with the fastest starfighter ever built. Because Ryan Gosling got to drive fast. Levy also shared that Amy Adams, Aaron Pierre, Matt Smith, Mia Goth, and newcomer Flynn Grey would also be in the film. That is quite the cast as well. This feels very much like... reboot is the wrong word, but it's definitely marking the legacy of the original first film with potentially trying to kind of push a new trough into the world and into the universe of Star Wars. Here's hoping it will live up to and stand up to that hype. Now, let's dive back into the pure Disney of it all. We mentioned the hosts were the two lead actors from Zootopia 2, and there was a reason for that, as Zootopia 3 was being shown. Zootopia's Going to the Birds, literally chief creative officer of Walt Disney Animation Studios and writer and director of the first two Zootopia films, Jared Bush, got on stage and confirmed that Zootopia 3 is in the works. He shared an Easter egg, he said, was added to the final scene of Zootopia 2, the biggest Disney animated release of all time. Wow. The clip confirmed the next film will include bird characters, but no release window was announced. It also said, we would not be talking about Zootopia tonight if our studio hadn't taken a chance on telling a new original story in the first place. I believe that new stories, new characters, new worlds are vital to the future of Disney animation. And with that in mind, Disney's new original film, Clay, will release in theatres on November 2028. He said, we have a rich history of stories that celebrate inspiring mentors and their aspirational students. We asked ourselves one very important question. What if the next Disney mentor stunk? And he does. His name is Flip, and he's chosen to be his village's next great mentor, and he's assigned his first student a literal ball of clay born in that very moment named Mushy.
Flip will be played by Kieran Culkin. And, yeah, we don't have a release date. We do. November 2028. It's a little way off, but yeah, we'll no doubt find out more about Clay as we get towards that. Meanwhile, in autumn of this year, Thanksgiving for our American cousins, we'll see the premiere of Disney's next animated film, Hexed. Stars Hayley Steinfeld and Walton Goggins went on stage to introduce the film. Steinfeld's character, Billy, discovers that she is a witch and enters a magical world where she is aided by Goggins' character, a green three-eyed cat named Beef Roger Crumchuck. Excellent. There's one thing Disney is known for, it's bringing the magic, and in Hexed we are bringing the witches, Steinfeld said. After a trailer revealed the villain, the witch queen Celeste, the crowd was treated to a surprise greeting from her voice actor, Jodie Foster. Foster has had a long history with Disney, but never voiced an animated character until now. Yeah, she'd did a load of the live-action ones back in her childhood acting days. Yes. But yeah, that's a heck of a trio to build your animated movie on. Hayley Steinfeld, Walton Goggins and Jodie Foster. Very cool. Finally, to close out the show, Disney saved one of their biggest properties for last, Frozen. The final segment was supposed to kick off with a surprise serenade from Anna and Elsa actors Kristen Bell and Adele Dazeem. Adina Menzel. However, there was technical issues, much like me talking then, which kind of botched the whole thing. Bell and Menzel explained how it was all supposed to go down. It would have been pretty cool, but there were microphone problems basically for it. Then, moving swiftly on, Bell said, "It's great to be back in Arendelle. Anna and Elsa going on their biggest journey yet. Twists and turns and danger and cheers and battles and strife," Menzel added, "or as Anna would call it, a honeymoon. Anna is finally getting hitched to her mountain man, Kristoff. Seems that everyone is falling in love in the newest installment, even snowman Olaf." To confirm this, Josh Gad, the voice behind the popular snowman, appeared on stage and sang a serenade to a snow woman called Samantha. They also apologise to anyone called Samantha because I think that the song is possibly going to make their life a nightmare. But yeah, it is what it is. Anyone who's ever had a song that has their name in it knows the pain that Samanthas are about to feel. "It really wouldn't be D23 without a sneak peek at a brand new song," said Gad. "It's tradition, but more importantly, it's contractual." Finally, D23 attendees got a sneak peek at a clip from Frozen 3. The clip featured snowflakes that became butterflies, Anna and Kristoff's wedding, and a mysterious figure who also seems to have ice powers, which I'm largely getting people theorising that it was going to be one of the girls' aunts from the original. The original fable has various kind of magic-powered aunts, and so this could be where this is leading, but obviously we'll find out more when Frozen 3 heads onto the horizon. And that's pretty much everything that was revealed at D23's Entertainment Showcase. Okay, I'm going to have a little rest, and then we'll quickly take a trip to Obscure Character Corner before we wrap all this up for this week. In the meantime, this is Peach Riot and Riot.

based on the toy line of the same name by Pop Mart. That's Peach Riot and Riot. Okay, we're going to take a very quick trip to Obscure Character Corner before I let you go for the week. And this week we're going to go into a very random character from DC Comics continuity. Let's talk about a 1920s, 1930s superhero that briefly appeared in a couple of comics, namely The Clipper. Now, The Clipper was, say, a very noir superhero, but mostly just referred to in flashback in a couple of issues of The Flash when in 1988, when Wally West was The Flash. The story of The Clipper as a superhero, he was in New York City in the Depression, mostly just wore kind of a black suit and a kind of large black hat, kind of fedora-y hat, but you know, it's very little in the way of superpowers, but was kind of much more of a kind of vicious vigilante, but still loved by the people. He acquired his name of the Clipper because he would clip off the top of people's ears who he didn't either kill or imprison, because then they would never be able to pass again as honest men, and it also meant they were easy to find later if he wanted to go back to them. Lovely. He would cut off the top of people's ears. Excellent. He led a glamorous lifestyle when not fighting crime, used a variety of aliases, would attend large social gatherings to garner information that might tip him off to an injustice that needed to be righted. He was quite extreme, even for the time, and very brutal, say, cutting off the top of people's ears, but was loved by the common people. However, sometimes apprehended a criminal and then would turn around and exact punishment on the victims for some small infraction that they might have made. And also got very drunk. Apparently, one point when drunk, he came to the aid of a young Mason Trollbridge who was being pestered by bullies, and Mason would become his assistant and sidekick, like hiding away gadgets and costumes for him when he needed to. This is why when the Clipper eventually disappeared, he would give his costume to Mason, and Mason went on to basically share a building with Wally West and would kind of help him out in things, having helped out superheroes in the past. He would, at one point, try to become the new Clipper, but was largely laughed at and didn't quite stand up in stature, with superpowered characters being more prevalent in more modern times. People less impressed with just a guy in a flashy suit who would cut the top of people's ears off. But yes, Mason would go on to assist the Flash in various escapades, and Wally West as well when he was depowered at one point. But that's pretty much all that there is to know about the Clipper. So yes, that's what you need to know, and we'll have another obscure character in Obscure Character Corner around about this time next week. Meanwhile, I will leave you there. Thank you for joining me on our weekly hour of nerdy news and nonsense, The Geek Grotto. We'll be back again around about this time next week here on Shmoo FM. To play us out, this is Too Unlimited, and this is Twilight Zone. Take very good care of yourself. Talk to you soon.

0: From the Sky News Centre at 3. Two police officers are among seven people killed in a crash on Teesside. The Cleveland Force says a Volkswagen Passat was travelling the wrong way down the A66 near Middlesbrough this morning when it hit a patrol car. A woman's been given permission to appeal her jail sentence for the death of her baby while on the run in 2023. Anna Bates has the details.
1: The trial of 39-year-old Constance Martin and her partner Mark Gordon heard they'd fled authorities to prevent Victoria being taken into care. It sparked a seven-week manhunt before both were convicted of manslaughter and child cruelty. Their baby died in a tent on the South Downs in southern England. Constance Martin's been granted permission to appeal her 14-year prison term, though no court date's been set yet.
0: New analysis of this summer's wildfires suggests they're spreading further, burning for longer and getting closer to homes. It says the fire brigades unions warning recent investment in resources is a drop in the ocean. It's been the worst fire season on record in England and Wales. Alexander Hells from the European Forest Institute.
2: Yes, it was predicted, but of course it still takes everybody by surprise that landscapes that never had a fire problem go up in flames like this. They are getting bigger and more intense. This is clearly, if this is not a wake-up call this year, then I don't know what else we need.
0: Analysis suggests more than 50 baby food products breached two or more voluntary guidelines introduced a year ago. They're designed to monitor sugar content. In sport, Manchester United suffered a shock 2-0 defeat at Hull in their opening Premier League game of the season. The newly promoted club are the bookmakers' favourites for relegation. Pierre Sarge takes charge of his first competitive game at Crystal Palace boss at Everton. And Dolly Parton says she's still healing after going through hard times with health issues. The country music star admitted she put her own health to one side while caring for her husband before...

0: From the Sky News Centre at 4, two police officers are among seven people killed in a crash on Teesside. The Cleveland Force says a Volkswagen Passat was travelling the wrong way down the A66 near Middlesbrough this morning when it hit a patrol car going in the right direction. Redcar MP Anna Turley says the officers should have come home. The Home Secretary's also offered her support. A student killed in a sword attack at a high school in Sweden has been identified as a 17-year-old girl. An 18-year-old suspect's been arrested in the city of Fagersta. The number of men living with prostate cancer in the UK has surged by 100,000 since 2020. Macmillan Cancer Support says the latest figures show more than 68,000 men are newly diagnosed in the UK each year. Anthony Cunliffe from the charity explains why we may have seen an increase.
1: One is a growing population, so more people being diagnosed with cancer. I think one of the other reasons is just increased awareness of prostate cancer, partly because of campaigns to make people aware. And then in particular, regarding prostate cancer, we have seen some quite significant celebrities be diagnosed.
0: Wildfires in the UK so far this year have burned an area the size of Cardiff. Satellite data shows more land has been scorched over the past two summers than in the previous 5 years combined. In sport, Manchester United have suffered a first Premier League defeat to Hull, losing 2-0 in their opening game of the new season. Hopes had been high for Michael Carrick's side after he led them to a third place in the previous top flight campaign.
2: We came here to win, like we do any game, so to not take anything away is hugely disappointing. It's not more than that, it's not less than that, it's a one game that we're disappointed we haven't won, so you've got to soak it up and come back stronger.
0: And there are warnings a popular stuffed toy for adults poses a suffocation risk for kids. The product safety watchdog says the Snuggly Teddy should...
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that first song, and the first thing that you've heard was by Bob Dylan, and it was called Tango Up in Blue. And now their second song is going to be Secret Smile by Semisonic. And here it is.

semi-sonic with secret smile. 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Smoo is spelled S-H-M-U. It stands for Station House Media Unit. So that address again is smoo.org.uk. And now you're going to hear Love is Contagious by Tadja Seville, and you will hear it now.

so far in this wrestling contest show, you've heard tracks by Bob Dylan, Sammy Sonic, Taja Savelle, and that was Soul Asylum. And now this is Funky Town by Lip Sync.

sing on the track is Funky Town. And now you're going to hear Owl City with her track called Fireflies.

0: earth turns slowly. It's hard to say that I'd rather stay awake when I'm asleep, because my dreams are bursting at the seams.
1: That was our city with fireflies. And now the penultimate track in this link will come from Eddie Cochran. And because it's the penultimate track, I will give you the answer afterwards.

Cochran. Not so good, the thing was in Minnesota. I get the Dolphin player New Bob Dylan, who was born in Minnesota in 1941. You then heard Semi Sonic, they formed in Minnesota in 1995. Following Semi Sonic, you heard Tara Jacksonville. She was born in 1962. And then you heard Soul Asylum. They formed in 1981. After Soul Asylum, you heard Lip Sync. They formed in Minnesota in 1979. After them, you heard Owl City. They formed in 2007. And you've just heard Eddie Cochran. He was born in Minnesota in 1938, and he died in 1960. And I'm going to leave you for this link by playing you Prince and the live version of Purple Rain. Prince was born in 1958, and he died in 2016. So here is Prince with the live version of Purple Rain. It will be, I promise. No, that's not it. Here we go, hopefully. That's it. Yeah, now.

0: the first thing because the TV show ended with the live version of Purple Rain by Prince. And the answer in case you missed it was Minnesota. Prince was born there in 1958 and he died in 2016. And it's now time to begin the second link. And the first track you'll hear will be Michael by Franz Ferdinand.
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That was Franz Ferdinand. And the track was called Michael. That was the first track and the second link onto Disso. And now the second one is going to be by the sensational Alex Harvey Band. And the track is The Boston Tea Party.

Camera Obscura. And the track was called French Navy. Now you're going to hear Dream to Sleep by H2O.

Listening so far, you've heard tracks by Franz Ferdinand, the sensational sensational Alex Harvey Band, Camera Obscura, and it's 2-0. And now you're going to hear the Tovent mix of Honey Thief by Hipsway. And here it is now.

That was The Honey Thief by Hipsway, and now you're going to hear Primus Theme with the Teddy Farley remix of Loaded. I think you are. You will eventually. Here we go. No, we don't. Here we go now. No, still no. Here now? No. Here we go now. No. Still no. Oh.

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1: We want to get loaded.
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1: And we want to have a good time.
2: We want to have a good time.
3: And that was the Terry Farley remix of Loaded by Primal Scream. And now the penultimate track in this link will be Up on the Catwalk by Simple Minds.

The answer to this link is Glasgow. I kicked off the link at playing Franz Ferdinand, who formed in Glasgow in 2002. You then heard the sensational Alex Harvey band. They formed in 1972. You then heard Camera Obscura, who formed in 1995. They were followed by H2O, who formed in 1978. They were followed by Hoofsway, who formed in 1984. And Primal Scheme followed Hoofsway. They formed in 1982. And you've just heard Simple Minds. They formed in 1977. And to conclude this, I think you're going to hear The Supernaturals with Wasn't Born to Get Up, and they formed in 1993. So here are The Supernaturals. I hope, hang on.

0: formed in Glasgow in 1993, and Glasgow was the answer to that second link. And now I'm going to begin the third link, and the first track that you will hear will be And She Was by Talking Heads.
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My Talking Heads was the first track in the third link onto this show. And now the second track will be Never Too Much by Luther Vandross.

0: want your love. That's the title of the song. I wasn't just expressing my desires. That was by Chic. And now the next track you're going to hear will be Perfect Day by Lou Reed.
1: Just a perfect day. Drink sangria in the park. And then later, when it

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And now this is Extraordinary Machine by Fiona Apple. It will be. That's it now. I think, I hope. hang on. Yeah.

Now, Diamond with Cracklin' Rosie. And now you're going to hear a track by Carly Simon called Coming Around Again.

coming around again. Loved Us by Carly Simon. The answer to this third link is New York. I kicked off the link by playing you Talking Heads. They formed in New York in 1975. Following Talking Heads, you heard Luther Vandross. He was born in 1951 and he died in 2005. Following Luther Vandross, you heard Chic. They formed in 1972. And after Chic, you heard Lou Reed. He was born in New York in 1942 and he died in 2013. You then heard Fiona Apple. She was born in 1977. You then heard Neil Diamond, who was born in 1941. And you've just heard Carly Simon. She was born in New York in 1943. And to conclude the sync, you're going to hear Evelyn Champagne King with Love Come Down from 1982. Evelyn Champagne King was born in New York in 1960. So here is Evelyn Champagne King with Love Come Down.

0: I concluded the third link, and the answer, should you have missed it, was New York. And it is now time to begin the fourth and final link onto this show. And the first track will be Dog Days Are Over by Florence and the Machine.
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But the dog days are over. And now you're going to hear two songs that are just about 3 minutes long. You are going to hear Another Girl, Another Planet by The Only Ones. But before that, The Clash with Should I Stay or Should I Go?

are listening to Shmoo FM with Kevin Morrison. Those that don't know him think he's grumpy. Those that do know he is.

only ones. The answer to this link was London. I played you Florence and the Machine initially. They formed in London in 2007. And then the next two bands formed in 1976 in London. They were The Clash, and you've just heard The Only Ones. And to conclude this link, you're going to hear The Rolling Stones. They formed in London in 1962. So I'll see you soon here on Shmoo FM.

0: from the Sky News Centre at 6. Two police officers are among seven people who've been killed in a crash on the A66 near Middlesbrough on Teesside. PC's Matthew Blades, who was 37, and 38-year-old Tom Clough were in a patrol car when they were hit by a Volkswagen Passat going the wrong way. Cleveland Police Chief Constable Victoria Fullers called it an incredibly sad day.
1: Earlier today, the Deputy Chief Constable and I visited Matthew and Tom's families to offer our condolences, support one another, and begin to come to terms with this unimaginable loss.
0: Constance Martin's been granted permission to appeal her 14-year prison term for the death of her baby. She and her partner Mark Gordon were convicted of manslaughter and child cruelty after a 7-week manhunt in 2023. Two men aged in their 20s and 50s have been arrested after reports of a stabbing in County Antrim this morning. The Police Service of Northern Ireland were called to Newton Abbey just before 8:30. 23% of baby food products from 9 leading brands have been found to contain too much sugar 1 year on from new voluntary guidelines. In some cases, there was more than 3 times the recommended limit. The industry has until February to make changes. In sport, Brentford are taking on Tottenham in the opening London Derby of the Premier League season. Live now to Christy Kinnebrough.
2: It's Brentford 1, Tottenham 0, and the goal came from a brilliant run into the box from new record signing Sangare, who squared it to pick out Keane Potter from 6 yards out. He put Brentford deservedly in front. They came close to a second as Thiago struck the bar. As for Spurs, they've offered very little in attacking so far. Brentford 1, Tottenham 0.
0: Hull marked their return to the top flight with a 2-0 victory.
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Good evening, good evening, good evening. That's for the three evenings I haven't been here. Yeah, back live tonight. Sorry about the last 3 weeks. Football was calling. Also took in a little think to myself, is it, you know, about the show? Maybe a little revamp is needed. Anyway, back here tonight. How are you all? Never a good night. I got caught in the rain as I came down here, but it seems to be going off a little bit now. Every time I come in here on a Saturday night, these settings are all over the place. I've got to adjust them as I go. But that's what I'm here for, a professional DJ. Oh no. Anyway, this is the Ultimate Day. It's Shmoo 99.8 FM. We're back on FM now. After a week and a half off, we've got an aerial fix, so it's all good now. We're also on DAB and online, www.shmoo.org.uk/FM. Plenty of ways to guess. Kick you off there with Blancmange and the long version of Blind Vision. Brilliant version of 8.5 minutes of it too. Got to number 10 in 1983. What a band Blancmange was. Very underrated as well. What else we got coming up? I Hear You Say. Well, what we've got is a deep cut from ABC. We've got a number one on this day in 1984. We've got a Miami Vice draft from U2. And round about 7:30, we've got two in a row from Mr. David Bowie. All that and more, your requests and dedications. If you want a request or a dedication, of course. If no, you want to leave it to me, well, that's okay as well. You know how we get in touch. On to the Facebook page, Shmoo FM, the Ultimate 80s. Tell us what you want and I'll get that sorted out for you. Going back to 1985 with the next track. This is Obsession and An Emotion.

There you go, Animotion there, and a track called Obsession. Going to look at some stuff. A few is at school in the 1980s, then you'll know some of this stuff, but we'll see a few hellos this evening. I was about to say morning there, I suppose how long it's been since I've done the show, didn't it? Morning to Ian, here we go. Evening to Ian Jiggins, John Robertson, Lewis Dixon, Mark Everton, Graham McKenzie. How are you all doing this? It's a dull evening in Aberdeen, but as I say, remember, if you want a request for dedication, what to do is just get in touch with the Facebook page. Plenty room and plenty time to get your dedications in, and I will look them out and play them for you. Now, what was this? I was talking about, if you went to school in the 1980s, a lot of these things that are outlawed now as well. I've got to watch what I read here as well. How about climbing ropes? Remember, climbing ropes are still very much part of PE lessons for many pupils in the 1980s. Shimmying up a rope was viewed as a vital skill back then. Why? You know why? These ropes, they were... and you got chased up. If you fell down, you got whacked in the butt from the gym teacher. A student's grapple with fear of friction burns are plummeted onto the thin gym mats below. Which is another thing. Remember those thin green with black-backed foam gym mats? Either that or the coconut mats. That's all that stopped your fall. I don't know why there was... I can't remember anybody having a serious injury when I was a kid back then, or when I was at school. And I was probably the 70s, but into the 80s, I can't remember anybody having a serious injury. Why they didn't have a serious injury, I do not know, because it was blooming dangerous. There you go. Climbing ropes, that's number one. We've got 15 of these to get through, but we're going to go for a little bit of music once again at 20 and a half minutes past six. God's that time already. This is a deep cut from ABC from 1983. It's only got a number 19 in the charts, which is a travesty because it's a good track.

Yeah, great track there from ABC. That was then, but this is now. This is now, and that was then. Coming up in a minute, because we're talking about school days in the 1980s. And these are more, so I would say, primary school, because you was assigned your own desk. Lift up wooden desks. Remember that used to be able to lift it? Probably I got an inkwell in the corner as well. Well, mine's did. No, we used pen and ink, but there was just a leftover and a little groove in the top where you could put your pencil. In most schools back in the 1980s, are still hefty wooden desks with lift-up lids. You could store your books inside. Many an injury was caused by the lid crashing down on some poor child's knuckles. Yes, guilty, I got that. These desks were certainly built to last, and some of them had inkwells in them, as I said. I've got a photo here from 1989, which is just shows in the chairs look really uncomfortable. Just brings me back bad memories of school as well. But it's got a whiteboard there rather than a blackboard. Blackboards might come up very, very shortly as well. And when a teacher's pet got to clean the blackboard, yes, that was it. There you go. And banging the two dusters together caused chalk dust that could have choked a horse. But anyway, I was up at Northfield Academy a couple of months ago there, and I looked around there, and their desks there are totally different to the desks I remember at school. Absolutely totally different. But there's more of that to come. Stacey is here for the banter. Evening to you. And Ian says, how about London Calling from The Clash? Well, you know me. The only band that matters is The Clash. This is the title track from one of the best albums ever. Released in 1979, the album's called London Calling. The track's called London Calling. It's absolutely fantastic. It's a double album for the price of a single album, or it was back in the day. But these, as I say, The Clash, the only band that matters. Ian, brilliant choice.

Yeah, loving that choice here. And that's The Clash there and London Calling. He's also asked for a little bit of Iron Maiden. That'll be coming up very, very shortly as well. I'm loving these choices as well. Even to Ali, says, even from a disappointed loon in Rotherstone. Yeah, a lot of disappointed loons in Aberdeen after that result today. But we move on to next week and fingers crossed we may get a better result. Anyway, it's time for this.

0: And E.I. Simon has joined us in the studio. First time E.I. Simon's been here and since England got knocked out the World Cup. How are you? Don't talk about it. Where have you been? Oh, here and there. Defend the country. Right, I'll tell you, I've got two facts and one, two, three, four birthdays. So, 1988, the 8888 uprising begins in Rangoon. And on this day, in 1989, the 8th of August, Space Shuttle Columbia takes off for a secret military mission. Was you involved in that? Do you know anything about the secret military mission? I can possibly say.
1: He keeps his cards very close to his destiny.
0: Anyway, four birthdays. This next person you'll hear coming up very, very shortly. Well, at 8 o'clock, 8 o'clock, 7 o'clock, actually. The Edge from U2. How old is he, E.I. Simon? I would say he's about 66. No, he's 2 years younger than me, 65. Ricky Rocket. What a name, Ricky Rocket. Ricky Rocket, come here now. He's in Poison. How old is he? Oh, man. I think he's about 63. No, he's 65 as well. Trick question, you see. Connie Stevens, the great Connie Stevens. Now, I'll give you a little clue. She's older than the Edge and Ricky Rocket. Oh, I don't know. 82. No, Connie Stevens is actually 88. And the last one. You don't want the four misses here, Simon. Les Binks from Judas Priest. Oh, I don't know. And I'm going to say, I don't know, 75. Well done, E.I. Simon. Les Binks is certainly 75. One out of four. That's not bad for you, actually. Anyway. Time for the number one on 1984 on this day. Number one in the UK charts was this ditty.

They go number one on this day in the United Kingdom. It's of August 1984. Frankie Goes to Hollywood and Two Tribes. Frankie Goes to Hollywood, a little bit like the Sex Pistols, had magic success in a bit.

my veins right now, and it's just, I can hear it. Before the days of whiteboards or digital screens, which all you know, you tech-savvy kids know there, it's all digital screens and that. Blackboards reign supreme at school. Some teachers' hands, the chalk dust have become a useful weapon. Yes, I've seen them getting launched off. And these dusters, big, thick wooden dusters with the stuff to wipe the board on. Moment, it had you in the head. They were sore. Ray Bay hurled at any poor child whose mind was caught wandering. Other teachers prefer to get youngsters' attention by scraping their fingers across the board. Yes, we had a teacher that did that as well, creating one of the most painful sounds known to mankind. Pupils, meanwhile, often enjoyed brushing two chalk dusters together, like I told you, creating an inch dust which could hang in the air for hours. Oh, yes. And there was two types of blackboards. There was the ones in the wall, which the rotating ones as well. And I remember going in and I think it was maybe secondary school, maybe year two, secondary two or secondary three. So it must have been about 13, 14. And somebody had written a lot of rude words on the back of the blackboard. The teacher wrote it, pulled it around, and all these rude words came up. Oh, I tell you, everyone got the belt that day as well, because nobody would face up to it. But there you go, blackboards and the sound of scraping nails. Yeah, that's a blast from the past. 18:38, 6:38, 22:07 on a Saturday night, the 8th of August, if you listen to the live show. It is the Ultimate 80s on Shmoo 99.8 FM. Remember, if you want a creative request or a dedication, all you got to do is get in touch with the Facebook page, like Ian did, and he wants a lot with Iron Maiden.

There's a song I've heard for absolute ages. That's Iron Maiden there and The Trooper. That's Ian wanted that one. Absolutely brilliant. He's asked for another one. I'll look for that one as well. Moira's been on as well. Moira's looking for The Smiths. That's coming up next as well. But we're going back to, going back to 80s school days and things that only 80s kids will remember. Well, everybody will remember this. I wondered how long this would come up. The Izal tracing paper toilet roll. Long before the days of triple quilted loo roll with balm, our bums were pampered in the 1980s, especially when it came to school toilets. Most people in that era remember the dread, the thin, scratchy toilet paper they had to use, which was often compared to tracing paper. Now, I heard a story about this, that these were used in schools and also in public toilets to stop people stealing toilet roll, because there's no way on this earth that anyone with a sane brain cell would steal that toilet roll. You know it. I don't know if you still get it. Remember, it was shiny. Izal, I think it was. It used to come with a sort of a white packet with a green writing on it. Absolutely horrible. Well, there you go. That is another sign of the 1980s in every school toilet and every public toilet, I think, as well. Now, Moira asked for a little bit of The Smiths. She was saying she's happy that the aerial's fixed. So are we, actually, because it was like a week and a half. She says, it's good to hear you back on the 80s show, and so good to hear they fixed the aerial. I thought there was something wrong with my aerial in my car. Could you please play How Soon Is Now by The Smiths? Of course I can.

Yeah, that one was from Moira there. That's the Smiths there, and How Soon Is Now. Now, we'll get back to 80s school days very, very shortly. I'm going to look at some prices of stuff from 1987. I just put a year into a random number generator, and it came up 1987. So we'll have a look at these. We'll do it in two parts anyway. Gallon of petrol, 1987, £1.70. Shocking. I just was speaking to one of my pals, Ronnie, this week, and he was saying that prices of petrol are going up once again. A bottle of whiskey from Tesco, £7.29, Grant's whiskey. I'm not sure how much Grant's whiskey is now, but that was in 1987. Leaf from Mulch and from Tesco, I never hear of that now, £1.29, maybe that's why. Martini Extra Dry Vermouth from Tesco, £2.29. This person must have done their show up in the Tesco and comments. There's a few comments as well here. John Smith bitter, four cans of £2.19. A pint of beer, a pint of bitter, that is, 86 pence. A pint of lager is 92 pence. 20 cigarettes, £1.43. You'll be lucky if you get changed for £20 for a pack of 20 cigarettes now. 22-inch Logic Colour TV, £229.99. Sanyo, remember them? VHS video recorder, £319.95. A Sinclair Spectrum 3, 128K. £189.95, and a Leck fridge freezer from Comet, £169.95. Morphy Richards microwave oven from Asda, £99.99. A Hotpoint automatic washing machine, Rumbelows. You've never had a Rumbelows up here, I don't think. That was £259.99. And a Hotpoint dishwasher, again from Rumbelows, £299.99. All these prices are from 1987. It's not the prices right. I'm not selling anything. These are 1987 prices. Come back with some more of them after this next song, because Ian wants a little bit of this. This is Armband Ready from the Michael Schenker Group.

Great choice once again, Ian. That is Michael Schenker Group and Armed and Ready. Remember, there is still time, plenty time, whole hour left, 1 hour and 5 minutes left before you get your request in. If you want a request for dedication, go over to Facebook. I'm just looking out the window and it's really, really windy out there, actually. I got blown away going home. Anyway, it's what was I saying? Yes, aye. If you want a request for dedication, get over to the Facebook page, Shmoo FM, the Ultimate 80s, and we will sort that out. Well, I'll sort that out for you and play whatever you want. As long as it's broadcastable, as long as it's 80s, then I'll play it, because you know that's what we kind of do here. Now go back to these prices in 1987. Mobile phone, a Nokia Cityman 1320, £1,950. I have no idea what a Nokia Cityman 1320 is, but I know you don't get Nokias anymore, so there you go. Daily Mirror newspaper, 20 pence. Average house price, this is in the south of England, £54,000. Ford Sierra Sapphire 2.0 injection GLS 5, £9,679. 250 grams dairy butter, 49 pence. That's the butter now that's locked up in fridges. The same with the coffee as well. 250 grams of the Nescafe, 100 grams of Nescafe coffee, 145. You'll be lucky to get that now. Coca Cola, 1.5 litres, 59 pence. I wish. Golden Wonder Crisps, 10 pack, 99 pence. A 10 pack, you get a 6 pack now, and it's about £2.45, something like a 99 pence for a 10 pack, so that's like 10 pence per packet of crisps. Sounds like a good deal to me. Pack of 18 size 3 eggs, £1.19. Mild cheddar cheese, £1 off from Tesco, 89 pence. And Flora Margarine from Safeway, 250 grams, as was advertised by Terry Wogan, 28 pence. There you go. Prices from 1987. You can't beat them. Well, I've got one more song before we get to the top of the hour, where we have a little bit of a Miami Vice track, which is coming from U2. But I guess I'll go back to 1983, and this is, yes, an owner of a lonely heart.

0: Just gone 7 o'clock on a Saturday evening on the Ultimate 80s. It's a time for a Miami Vice track. This one was a number one in 1988, season 5, episode 9. This is U2 and Desire.
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As I said, former number one there from U2, Desire. Also on Miami Vice, that was a, what was it, season 5, episode 9, Fruit of the Poison Tree, 1988. That is your Miami Vice track for this evening. Good evening to Simon, who's checked in. He's got a track and it's coming up after, well, it's very, very shortly. It's coming up very soon after I tell you about knit nurses. Remember them in the school? Knit nurses or school nurses. The school nurses, wonder what they are now. It was evil people. But yeah, back in the day, they used to go through your hair with one of these knit combs onto a little bit of paper and see if anybody had fleas in their hair. You might think that's crazy, but it's true. Still very part of school life in the 1980s. Mary put upon pillars, we'd love to see them brought back to prevent the spread of the dreaded head lice. And also, this is being made to do PE in pants and vest. Yes, hard to believe these days, but back in the 1980s, if you forgot your kit, you're often made to do your PT in just your pants and a vest. And that is true. And I tell you that I think that some of the gym teachers we had, especially in secondary school, were so sadistic that they hoped that kids would just come without, forgot their PE kit. Once you did it, by the way, you never did it again. But again, back then, some kids couldn't afford PE kit. And so they came in, they said, oh, forgotten, because they couldn't afford it. They couldn't afford to buy the shorts, they couldn't afford to buy the T-shirt. Sometimes couldn't afford it by the trainers. They had to do it in their pants and vests and socks, which wasn't very fair. But, you know, it was the 1980s. I'm glad we're not back then for school things anyway. Right, so as I said, Simon says he wants a track and he wants a little bit of Neil Young and Rockin' in the Free World. Simon, this is for you.

Yeah, what a brilliant track that is. Well done, Simon. Thank you very much for suggesting that one. That was Keep On Rocking In The Free World from Mr. Neil Young. 7:10 on a Saturday evening. It's the Ultimate 80s live from Studio One for the first time in about 4 weeks, I think it is. It's Dave to take you through till 8 o'clock this evening. Got a lot of stuff still to come up. We have got two in a row from David Bowie coming up at 7:30. Remember, if you want a request for dedication, get in touch by going over to the Facebook page and leaving a request there. As long as it's 80s and as long as it's broadcastable, then I will play it for you, no problem whatsoever. We're talking about the net combs as well, and Simon had just messaged me and says that the medicated shampoo he used to get for that was horrible. It used to smell terrible, but necessary, I suppose, and as he says, very necessary. Now, another thing, and I saw this, I was watching, I can't remember what it was. I was watching something, I think it was on Netflix, and it was a school, and one of these was in the classroom, and I said, my God, you're only speaking 40 years ago, these things went out of fashion. Overhead projectors. Remember them? The overhead projector was the height of technology at schools back in the 1980s, and it was also the height of technology at the police force as well. They used this quite a lot as well. It's especially exciting when you got to write on one of the transparent sheets and you see your work illuminated on the classroom wall. Yes. Oh man, used to say when these was rolled out, it was when the big TV came out, the schools and colleges used to come out, they say it was on the it was like a scaffold thing, what was it, Meccano, yeah, one of these Meccano sort of tables that the janitor had constructed for the TV, overhead projector coming with that as well. There you go, that was the height of technology back in the 1980s. Right, this is a song I meant to play, well, I've meant to play for a couple of weeks, the weeks I was here, of course, before somebody said, you wasn't here for 2 weeks, 3 weeks. This is a brilliant track, and a track that hardly ever gets played on, and I've got to thank Duncan McBain for reminding me of this track. Orchestral Maneuvers in the Dark, Messages.

Yeah, what a track that is. Absolutely fantastic. That's Messages from OMD Orchestral Maneuvers in the Dark. Absolutely brilliant. Now, Simon, we're talking about overhead projectors there, yes, and Simon's been in touch, and he says, read into this what you want. I had made a book of sheets that overlapped to build an image. I think it was for a classroom aid for navigation. Only you could build a positive out of an overhead projector as a learning aid. Well done, Simon. But another thing as well, this is a... We never had these when I was at school because, yeah, I mean, even when we did exams, we weren't even allowed to use a calculator. We could use a slide rule, not a calculator. But if your school was lucky enough to have a computer during the 1980s, there's a good chance there's a BBC microcomputer developed by Acorn Computers. You almost certainly had to share it with your classmates as well. I remember when I, at Cults Academy, when it first opened, they put in a language lab. So you go into this place and there's little booths, there's about 20 little booths, everybody goes there, and this is the way they thought the best way to learn French was. You put on the headphones and you put in a cassette and you've got this angry woman on it, Jean-Claude est dans la maison. And you had to repeat it until you got it absolutely right, and you had to do it in this sort of angry voice as well. But yeah, I remember these things. I've never used French since I left school. It's the same as playing recorder. How many times have I been in trouble? You know, you've been attacked in the street, or there's things are bad happening at Pittodrie, that, you know, Aberdeen's getting beat. You whip out your recorder and play Frère Jacques and everything goes fine. Never happens. Oh, man. Evening to Lynn, who says she's loving the tunes tonight. Well, you'll love this next one, because Ali says that Paul Heaton is on BBC Two tonight, so I think it's only fair that we should play a little bit of the House Martins. This is from 1987, got to number 15 in the chart, and it's called Build.

I like that one. That is Build by the House Martins. House Martins, another fantastic 80s band as well, developed into the beautiful South. I much prefer the House Martins stuff to that. Was from the album The People Grinned Themselves to Death. Fantastic. And as Ali says, Paul Heaton is on BBC Two tonight. Now I'll go back to computer. I knew I'd get something here. Simon says, put your hands in there. No, Simon says, we had a computer room in the science department at secondary school. If I remember rightly, one of the classes with the computers showed the agricultural rotation cycle. Oh, man, what kind of school did you go to? AI Simon, what do you think of that? I don't know him. I talked about this one before. This is number 9, the big TV on wheels. There was always great excitement when the big television set on a trolley was wheeled into the classroom. Often meant that you were going to watch an episode of Look and Read featuring Wordy, a strange-looking orange character loosely resembling a Henry vacuum cleaner covered in letters. I can't remember that. Or Words and Pictures with a magic floating pencil. Yes, or Living and Growing. Although I think they're Living and Growing. I think it was primary 7 before we got that, and then first year at school. I think it's now primary 3 or 4 you get that. But that was it. The TV was wheeled in, and it was all good. You know, they was going to be able to sleep or throw things at people because you certainly wouldn't be looking at the TV. And I know that Simon's going to come back and say, well, he used to love it because it was the Open University. Some guy with a... leather patches on his sleeves and a beard and a bald head. That's what the presenters in Open University used to be like. Right, oh, Ian's back again, and he says, any chance of playing? Now, it's funny, see this song? He says, me again, Blondie with Union City Blues, cheers. Now, this is on my list to play tonight. Kevin Morrison played it earlier on. But I thought to myself, I'm going to play it, see if I can work it in. And I'd forgotten about it until Ian popped up in here. So this is from the album Eat to the Beat, a brilliant album, 1980, Blondie, Union City Blue, absolutely fantastic. Here we go.

Plastic Letters, Eat to the Beat, David's Parallel Lines, fantastic, fantastic Blondie albums back in the day, every track a winner. That was Union City Blue. Even Lewis, who's checked in, I told him David Bowie's coming up next week. He said, just home, but he's going to check in. Anyway, good evening to you. It's just come out to 7:30, and in fact, it is time for two in a row, and I'm just looking at my... I hope that my tablet here has got enough juice to last to the end of the show if we've got any more requests. But we'll see how it goes. I've got 15% left, so we should be fine. Fingers crossed, anyway. But we've got two in a row, excuse me, from David Bowie here. Two tracks that, again, maybe never hardly ever get played. One from 82 and one from 83. We'll start with 1982. Got a number 26. This is David Bowie.

Two epic tracks there from the Thin White Duke. David Bowie there, both from Let's Dance. They're from classic album, as I says to Lewis as well. The first one, Cat People Putting Out Fire, was originally recorded by Bowie and Giorgio Moroder did the music. Bowie didn't like it, re-recorded it for Let's Dance. That's the version he heard. And then Modern Love, that got a number two in 1983, again from Let's Dance. The original Cat People got to a number 26 in 1982 from the film Cat People as well. My wife just she messaged me, what's the name of that song? I absolutely love it. There you go. David Bowie, Cat People, open brackets, Putting Out Fire, close brackets. Right. Can I ask Edward a question here, right? Because I just got a message from Simon and I'd forgotten all about this. Did any of you people at school get to make fireworks or anything like that? Because he says, one of his biggest school disappointments is they stopped making fireworks, letting kids make fireworks when he got to that year. We would never made fireworks. Bunsen burners was and magnesium was the nearest thing we got to anything illegal like that. But yeah, I can just imagine Simon and his fireworks. Anyway, did anyone else have or enjoy and still enjoy jam roly poly? Everyone has their own favourite traditional school dinner from their childhood, but a staple of the 80s was a jam roly-poly. Suet pudding spread with jam and rolled up, often served with custard, and sometimes less appetisingly referred to as dead man's arm. I can see how it was called that, but I've never heard it called that. If you're lucky enough, you might have got an Arctic roll made by wrapping vanilla ice cream in a jam slathered sponge. Yes, both are thumbs up from me, but I love roly-poly. Still love roly-poly now. Absolutely brilliant. What about mashed potatoes served with an ice cream scoop? I don't know if it was the same scoop they used for the ice cream and the mashed potatoes, but it was the same shape anyway. Another two classic school dinners was gone out of fashion. Two dollops of mashed potatoes served using ice cream scoop. Yes. Oh, man. Oh, the memories come flooding back. Great stuff. Anyway, who wants a little bit of Bauhaus? Because this has been on the playlist for ages, and I was going to play this 2 weeks ago, 3 weeks ago, and I ran out of time. Also, I've got The Silencers to play, Scottish Rain. I'll play that as well if I have time. But I'm going to play this. Lewis, you'll love this. This is Bauhaus. She's in Parties.

Yeah, there's a band that have ever gets radio play. I absolutely don't know why not. We redress the balance of these things here. That is Bauhaus there and a track called She's in Parties. Now, as I say, someone asked for the Silencers and Scottish Rain. I'm going to play that next. Not before we get back to the school days as well. So, the next one. Covering your textbooks with wallpaper. I didn't cover my textbooks with wallpaper, but I do remember spending the last week of the school holidays covering my textbooks with brown paper. We couldn't afford wallpaper. Well, yeah, we had wallpaper on the wall, but I couldn't afford wallpaper for a book, so it was brown paper. Dad used to work at Cooter Mills. Took home a big sheet of brown paper, wrapped in the books. People knew how to make things last back in the 80s. One way was covering your textbooks with swear wallpaper or brown parcel paper. That was me. Protect them against the rigours of school life. Later, covering them in sticky back plastic became a popular option. Can I remember that one? But I can understand why you would do that. Oh, I think we've got three more left of this, but we'll get some music done for you. As I say, someone asked for the Silencers in Scottish Rain. I can't remember who it was, but I was going to play it. We ran out of time 3 weeks ago, and then I was going to play it, and I didn't have a show. So we'll play it right now, redress the balance. This is the Silencers and Scottish Rain.

See, I wanted to do it justice because it's 7 minutes long, so I wanted to do it justice. I didn't want to stick it on at the end. That's the Silencers there and Scottish Rain. Everybody would remember a band from the late 70s, LA. It's called Fingerprints, Scottish band. That was when they split up, they formed the Silencers. Had a lot of stuff out in the store, recording stuff as well. Jimmy O'Neill has got a solo album as well. That was, as I say, a Scottish Rain, and got to number 71 in the UK in 1989. But here we are, playing it now. Right, I want to get these things out of the way. I've got three things, more things with the school as well. Green Line computer paper. In the early days of school computers, if you went to print something, you couldn't just use any old paper. You had to use a Green Line computer paper with perforated edges. Will be familiar, anyone a certain age. And if you remember, a lot of businesses back then, when they started their printing stuff on computer paper, it was receipts and all that was on these Green Line computer paper. Number 14, slap bracelets. I can't remember them because it was more a sort of girly thing. That's made with a thin piece of flexible steel wrapped in fabric plastic. They're huge at schools in the 1980s and early 90s. The straight bands could be slapped against your wrist, causing them to coil into the shape of a bracelet. They were reportedly banned from some schools over fears that poorly made models could cause injuries. And the last one we've got is, and something that was absolutely fantastic, playing Conkers. Playing Conkers is dying out somewhat. Huge part of playground life back in the 1980s. We all know it's someone who baked a Conker or soaked it in vinegar in the bid to make it unbreakable. Yes, I had Conkers back in the day, absolutely loved them, and they was very competitive at school, but got a few off the knuckles as well. I was never a Conker king, but I know there was people. I remember I was in Cooter, so there's a lot of Conker trees and that out there as well. But it was really good. It was really competitive at school, but a lot of people cheated, I think. Well, in my opinion, anyway. There you go. That is your 15 surprising things you'll only know if you was in the school in the 1980s. And that is almost the end of the show. Got one track to go, going back to 1980 for this one. Thank you very much for tuning in, and thank you very much for all your requests on the show. It's been an absolute pleasure. Going to leave you with this one. This is XTC, and they're making plans for Nigel. Take care, my friends. Goodbye.

0: From the Sky News Centre at 8, two police officers are among seven people who've been killed in a crash on the A66 near Middlesbrough on Teesside. PC's Matthew Blades, who was 37, and 38-year-old Tom Clough were in a patrol car when they were hit by a Volkswagen Passat going the wrong way. 23% of baby food products from nine leading brands have been found to contain too much sugar. In some cases, it had more than three times the recommended limit. The industry has until February to make changes. Mums Laura and Denver and grandmother Deb are in Derby. They want to see action.
1: Sugar is addictive. There's natural sugars, which obviously are completely fine, and then you've got the sugars that are added. Why are they needed?
2: I think, are you giving them healthy things and then... In context, it's not actually that healthy for them.
3: Sort this sugar out. Sort it out.
0: The number of men living with prostate cancer in the UK has risen by 100,000 since 2020. Macmillan Cancer Support says around 600,000 men are now living with the disease. FIFA President Gianni Infantino has been asked to stay away from a youth tournament in the Dominican Republic. Football leaders say his presence would overshadow the event. The boss of football's world governing body remains under pressure after his failed attempt to sell off stakes in the World Cup. Infantino dodged questions from our correspondent James Matthews.
4: Have you betrayed the game of football,
5: sir? Nice haircut.
4: Why won't you resign?
5: Thank you so much.
4: Why won't you resign?
5: Thank you so much.
4: FIFA associations sorry, want you to step down. Why won't you?
6: Sorry.
4: Have you betrayed the trust of FIFA, sir?
5: See you at the hairdresser. Sorry.
4: See you at the hairdresser, he said.
0: Elsewhere in sport, Tottenham have started the Premier League season with a 3-0 defeat at Brentford. There was a shock opening 2-0 victory for Hull over Manchester United earlier, while fellow promoted side Ipswich were 2-1 winners against Sunderland.

0: So, hello and welcome to Bardic and Sounds, coming to you live again from Station House Media Unit. This is Wednesday the 5th of August, and I'm joined tonight in the studio by ODS.
1: Good evening.
2: Fishgirma.
0: Fishgirma. Okay, so what are we doing tonight then? In fact, what was the first tune we opened up with tonight?
2: Sufferer's Choice by Sugar Miner.
0: Okie doke, yeah. Classic. When's this from, do you know?
1: Not too sure.
2: 70s or 80s? Mm-hmm. Early 80s, maybe?
0: Yes.
1: There's one we just picked up. Unexpected.
2: I think
0: anyway, well done.
2: Spotify was listed as 1991, but I think you'd know yourself it's now that.
0: No,
2: like, a lot of it's like 70s and 80s rhythms mm-hmm. that have been in other tunes, like we were saying the Dub Fever one by King Tubby. But yeah, we heard Hard Time Pressure at Kilburn Festival, played on the Hometown Sound System, and I was looking for Sugar Miner Records and then just came up in a record.
0: Lucky, that's just what happens, isn't it?
2: It was well handy, like, it was so good.
0: Okay, so what we're going to do tonight, then? We're going to play back to back, or
2: yeah, go for tune for tune, we'll and then try and hold a vibe with the keep the lyrics quite strong, like that first one, you know what I mean? Sufferer's Choice, you know what I mean, for the listeners out there tonight. Like,
0: okay, so we'll just play these tunes and then we'll have a chat and then play more tunes and
1: just take it as it comes, yeah.
0: Take it as it comes, okay. So if you get my tune going, Dennis Brown, that'd be cool.

Yes, man, I'm alongside Long Salute, though. Kingston, Jamaica to France connection. Rastafari selection.

0: So you're listening to Bardican Sounds coming to you live from Station House Media Unit on Wednesday the 5th of August 2026. ODS are in the room. So so how's it been going? What we've been doing? Tell folk what we've been doing.
1: We've been just playing a nice mixture of some really strong lyrics just to try and make people think, really. I think it's a
2: conscious message was what I think was going for, was it? It was the old ones. Started with the old ones, didn't we? I mean, with the Dennis Brown one. We started with Sugar Mine It, and then we came back around to Dennis Brown later with the Adewabino General.
0: Yeah.
2: So there's been a little thread, and now we're getting the more modern, bouncy ones on the curve, but it's still strong lyrics all.
0: Yeah, definitely. Tell us about some gigs you've got coming up.
1: Gigs we've got coming up. So first up, we have a week on Saturday on the 15th of August. We're at the Butcher's Arms for the Aberdeen's original sound system specialists, really. They're the roots rock reggae.
0: Good.
1: It's been going since 2010. Lots of guests all the time. It's an all-day thing. There's a barbecue.
0: Was that another all-day?
1: Yeah, all-day, 2 till 12.
0: Yes.
1: Barbecue and everything.
2: Tunes,
1: everything you need.
0: Yes,
1: you know, you don't need to leave the building for those full 10 hours.
0: No.
1: And then at the end of the month, as per usual, we have our dub club at the Carlton Bar.
0: On the Carlton.
1: 29th of August, last Saturday of every month.
0: Yeah. And that's getting warmed up. That's getting more people coming. And
1: it's getting there. Yeah, slowly but surely. Starting at 7, we're normally going until normally about 1.
0: Yeah, good.
1: So it's pretty.
2: We're building for Scotty coming in the month after as well, aren't we?
0: So when's that then?
1: That's going to be the end of September. I believe that's the 26th of September. Going to end up to be the 26th.
0: Good stuff. Right, well, thank you so much for coming. We've still got half an hour to go, so if you want to push that button behind you,
2: more than thing,
0: not a good
2: choice.
0: Yeah,
2: so that's Leish.

0: Yale Star, a wed man in the Rasta, a long time in a city I ain't no dread.
1: Massa, not true to the war, me have a master one like a whole and thing. But anyway, no peace treaty, so me have to come out and get like a fresh air.

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0: From the Sky News Centre at 10, two police officers are among seven people who've been killed in a crash on the A66 near Middlesbrough on Teesside. PC's Matthew Blades, who was 37, and 38-year-old Tom Clough were in a patrol car when they were hit by a Volkswagen Passat going the wrong way. Cleveland Police Chief Constable Victoria Fullers called it an incredibly sad day.
1: Earlier today, the Deputy Chief Constable and I visited Matthew and Tom's families to offer our condolences, support one another, and begin to come to terms with this unimaginable loss.
0: Andy Burnham says he's devastated. Analysis suggests more than 50 baby food products examined breached two or more voluntary guidelines introduced a year ago. They're designed to monitor sugar content. Two men aged in their 20s and 50s have been arrested after reports of a stabbing in County Antrim this morning. The Police Service of Northern Ireland were called to the Glenville Park area of Newton Abbey just before 8:30. A student killed in a sword attack at a high school in Sweden has been identified as a 17-year-old girl. An 18-year-old suspect's been arrested in the city of Fagersta. Cases of prostate cancer have surged in the UK. Macmillan Cancer Support says the number of men living with the disease has ramped up by 100,000 since 2020. In sport, Hull have marked their return to the Premier League with an opening 2-0 win against Manchester United. Fellow promoted side Ipswich also started with a 2-1 victory over Sunderland.
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0: From the Sky News Centre at midnight, the mother of a British woman who was unlawfully killed is calling for the US to reopen the investigation into her daughter's death. Lucy Harrison was shot through the chest by her father at his home in Texas last year. A grand jury in the state decided there was insufficient evidence to bring criminal charges, but a coroner in England found his actions amounted to gross negligence manslaughter. Jane Coates wants American prosecutors to re-examine the case.
1: I feel that she's just been so let down. I feel anger. But my anger isn't shouty and raging. It's I have a steely determination to call this out and to make sure the truth is heard.
0: The Prime Minister says he's devastated to hear two police officers and five other people have died in a crash near Middlesbrough. A Volkswagen Passat was travelling the wrong way down the A66 when it hit a patrol car. Violent and sexual offenders released from prison could be confined to zones of just a few miles under new restrictions. Victims are set to have a say in setting the boundaries to limit the possibility of encountering their offender. Two men arrested on suspicion of manslaughter after the death of a 22-year-old soldier have been released on bail. The body of Liam Potts was found in the River Tyne earlier this week, 3 days after he disappeared during a night out. In sport, big spenders Tottenham have started the Premier League season with a 3-0 defeat at Brentford. Boss Roberto De Zerbi says they were short of some of the things he wants to see.
2: Soul and style of play. Today I think there was the soul, but at the end we didn't fight in the right way. Maybe for the difference of the duels.
0: Hull clinched a 2-0 victory over Manchester United and Dundee claimed local bronze.

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2: At 1, Cleveland's police and crime commissioner says there are few words that can bring comfort following the deaths of two officers in a crash on Teesside.